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6: Lows dip down to about 64 and foggy tonight. Under partly cloudy skies, northeasterly winds at around 5 miles an hour. Sunshine mixed with clouds at times with fog early tomorrow. Daytime highs approaching 82. Currently, it's 75 degrees.
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4: In a pinch, man. Hotter than the red on the cattle brand. Cause she's a gold digger with a quick trigger. A cast iron skillet swinging lid flipper. Now he's a double wide on the county line. Sipping on a six pack of Lone Star Light. She did him dirty, took him to

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Now he's a buckskin, 15 hands, five-time team road champion. She never liked him, she don't need him. Hell, she don't even know how to feed him. She ain't a cowgirl.

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7: Lows dip down to about 64 and foggy tonight under partly cloudy skies, northeasterly winds at around 5 miles an hour. Sunshine mixed with clouds at times with fog early tomorrow. Daytime highs approaching 82. Currently 74.

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5: Lows dip down to about 64 and foggy tonight. Under partly cloudy skies, northeasterly winds at around 5 miles an hour. Sunshine mixed with clouds at times with fog early tomorrow. Daytime highs approaching 82. Right now, it's 72 degrees.
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6: Lows dip down to about 64 and foggy tonight. Under partly cloudy skies, northeasterly winds at around 5 miles an hour. Sunshine mixed with clouds at times, with fog early tomorrow. Daytime highs approaching 82. Currently, 70.
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5: Lows level off around 64. Fog and spots overnight under partly cloudy skies. Northeast winds at around 5 miles an hour. Sunshine mixed with clouds at times with fog and spots early Monday. Daytime highs approaching 82. Currently, it's 68 degrees.
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1: I was all but 22, I think at the time. 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
9: Lows level off around 64. Fog and spots overnight under partly cloudy skies. Northeast winds at around 5 miles an hour. Sunshine mixed with clouds at times with fog and spots early Monday. Daytime highs approaching 82. Currently 67.
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7: Mainly cloudy skies expected and foggy overnight with a low of 64. Northeasterly winds at around 5 miles an hour. Cloudy skies with a few peaks of sun with fog and spots early Monday. Highs level off around 82. Right now, it's 66 degrees.
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9: Mainly cloudy skies with fog and spots early overnight with lows around 64. Northeasterly winds at around 5 miles an hour. Cloudy skies with a few peaks of sun again Monday. Highs level off around 82. Currently, it's 65 degrees.
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6: Lows level off around 64. Fog and spots overnight. Under cloudy skies. Northeast winds at around 5 miles an hour. Cloudy skies with a few peaks of sun with fog and spots early Monday. Daytime highs approaching 82. Currently, it's 65 degrees.
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3: 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Pregnant people should avoid cannabis due to the risk of low birth weight, premature birth, stillbirth, and harm to fetal brain development.
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4: Cloudy skies with a few peaks of sun, with fog and spots early today, with daytime highs approaching 82. Winds out of the northeast at around 5 miles an hour. Lows dip down to about 65 tonight, partly cloudy skies. Right now, it's 64 degrees.
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1: Wisconsin State Fair ahead of us. Midwest Farm Report team's got their running shoes on. We're talking about it all morning long. Thanks for joining us, everybody. I am the fabulous Farm Babe Pam Jahnke. This is the Midwest Farm Report. We'll be kicking off our morning tomorrow morning, recognizing the century and sesquicentennial farms around the state. Those families that have held on to that land for 100 to 150 years, each one of them with a story. That's just one of the conversations we're starting you off with on a Monday. Weather-wise, what kind of a forecast can we expect for the Wisconsin State Fair? We'll have to burn through some fog this morning. Otherwise, a sunny day on the way. Highs today around 83 degrees with pretty calm winds. For tomorrow, there is a chance of showers and thunderstorms before 11 a.m. Some of them could be a little on the heavy side. Daytime highs tomorrow around 82 degrees. The rain they're talking about could bring new amounts between a quarter and a half an inch. Then for Wednesday, another chance of showers probably in the afternoon. And otherwise a sunny day on Wednesday, 84. Thursday, just a sliver of a chance of showers in the afternoon. Otherwise, a mostly cloudy Thursday, 78 degrees. You can't argue with the temperatures, that's for sure. Stumacher Ag Meteorologist on the way with weather details. And coming up next, talking about the details, I like to say this is a crop that gets no respect. Remember Rodney Dangerfield used to say that? Well, now alfalfa getting the respect it deserves. I've got the story next.
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1: It's a crop that, as Rodney Dangerfield used to say, gets no respect. Alfalfa. From the southern end of the world's longest barn in Madison, I'm Farm Director Pam Jahnke. But that's changing. A brand new product has been introduced that's a crop insurance type for alfalfa. It's a forage production revenue protection insurance program, and it's available right now to farmers in Wisconsin and 12 other states in the Midwest. The sales must take place by September 30th. I talked about it with Beth Nelson, president of the National Alfalfa and Forage Alliance, headquartered in the Twin Cities. I asked her first to explain why alfalfa deserves some respect.
5: Yeah, the alfalfa industry is not a Title I row crop. It doesn't have a very good insurance product currently. The APH program is falling short. We have less than 10% of our acres enrolled in that program compared to about 90% enrolled in corn and bean programs. So we have been working on this for a long time, over 13 years. And the product was finally approved by the Federal Crop Insurance Corporation Board about a month or so ago, and we're very excited to say that it will be available for alfalfa farmers in your listening area for the sales closing date coming up of September 30th. So brand new product out there. It will insure against yield and price losses, so something we haven't had before.
1: Now, before we get to the details of a information seminar that you're holding August 11th, give us your elevator pitch, Beth. I was shocked to hear the numbers, the statistics that you've been sharing with elected officials in Washington, D.C. to get this over the line on the importance of our alfalfa acres, our forages. I mean, the numbers are probably going to surprise a lot of folks.
5: Yeah. So a lot of times when we go to D.C., the offices don't realize that alfalfa is actually the nation's fourth most valuable field crop. All the attention seems to go to the big five, corn, soybean, cotton, wheat and rice. And alfalfa's value by itself, not all forages, but alfalfa's by itself is actually the fourth most valuable field crop in the country. And so all of the states really should care about this. But the new program that we've got coming out will be available in 13 states initially, and Wisconsin and Minnesota, Iowa, Michigan, and the Dakotas are included in that launch area.
1: Beth Nelson's along with us. She's the president of the National Alfalfa and Forage Alliance. Beth, let's talk a little bit about is this expected to be a change big enough to bring more acres in? What is the state of the states for our alfalfa acres right now? I think there's a lot of people in Wisconsin that say, oh, wait a minute, I'll just go corn silage.
5: Right, right. So we've actually had some farmers tell us that their bankers are telling them to pick a different crop because we do not have a good safety net in the alfalfa industry. So we are hoping that this will satisfy the bankers. We expect it to be a very good product for our alfalfa farmers, and hope it plays a role in seeing our acres rebound. It's one of the most regenerative crops a farmer can have in his rotation. And so we would like to give them the tools that make it possible for them to include it in the rotation.
1: I have got to believe that it was an interesting conversation. When you start talking to insurance companies, actuarials, all those kinds of things, that's a different world. How was that conversation and giving, I guess we'd say, proof of performance for them to even buy in on this?
5: Yeah. We are fortunate on the National Alfalfa and Forage Alliance Board of Directors to have Glenda Blindert, who has an insurance agency and is extremely knowledgeable on crop insurance products. And she was actually helped represent NAFA on the product development team. This is a partnership that was done between the National Alfalfa and Forage Alliance and a company called AgriLogic Consulting, which is a company that focuses on crop insurance development. And so when we were finally able to hone things in here, we expect it to work out really quite well. The new program is going to leverage the relationship between forage prices and the futures prices of corn, soybean meal, and class 3 milk. And by doing that, we hope to see in-season price risk protection that will be much more representative of insurable values than the previous APH program and the pricing that they were able to offer.
1: Now, if you're intrigued about this, the good news is they've got a free educational webinar that's coming up Tuesday, August 11th at 1 p.m. Central Time. Tell me a little bit about the webinar. What's going to be tackled, Beth?
5: Sure. Listeners are people that participate in it will learn about what forage crops are actually eligible, what alfalfa mixtures are eligible, coverage options, premium estimates. There will be some production record requirements, so something that a lot of our alfalfa farmers maybe haven't been keeping quite as tight of records since there hasn't been a need. This will require some production record requirements. It will discuss also how the projected and harvested prices are being determined in the program, what the enrollment deadlines are, and they'll even have some real-world examples where folks will learn how the coverage and indemnities will be calculated.
1: Excellent. Do we have a rough idea how these premiums are going to look? How will it play, so to speak, Beth, with the other elements of my crop insurance, for example?
5: Yeah, I am not the person to answer that question, but we will have an agent on the webinar who has already looked into that, and I don't want to misspeak to that, right. So I'll let her cover that for folks on August 11th. One thing to note is that registration is required. even if somebody is not going to attend it live and wants to view the on-demand webinar later, you still must register. So go to alfalfa.org, and in the first thing under Napa News is this webinar registration.
1: And we'll have a hot link embedded in our audio on MidwestFarmReport.com. What else are you working on, Beth? I mean, I know that this is not, close the doors. Beth Nelson and National Alfalfa and Forage Associations come to a close on what they're crusading. I understand you just returned from Washington, D.C. What's on your sights next?
5: Yeah, so we're currently working, and any listeners that are willing to write letters to their congressional offices or their senators, if they contact us, we would be happy to give them the information to help us help them. We have not been included in the Farm Bridge payments that were recently released by the government. But in the budget reconciliation, there is another $12 billion that is being discussed to be added for agricultural relief. And we are on a large campaign right now that they must include alfalfa. It really is. Congress should be picking winners and losers out there. And by not including the nation's fourth most valuable field crop really puts us at a disadvantage. So we're hoping that they will see fit to include alfalfa in this next round of economic relief that should be forthcoming.
1: Excellent. Well, now you know, folks, again, a brand new product that you may want to learn more about that could indeed protect your alfalfa and forages, that live webinar on Tuesday, August 11th, 1 p.m. Central Time. Again, able to ask your questions if this is something important to you. And as Beth Nelson pointed out, if this is an area that you believe has been overlooked, or you believe Congress should just rectify it because of the acres that are represented, they'd love to have your support, be it through phone calls, emails, or the written text to those in Washington, D.C. You can find out more, get registered for that webinar, and learn more about the association itself. Just go to alfalfa.org. Beth Nelson, president of the National Alfalfa and Forage Alliance. From the southern end of the world's longest barn in Madison, I'm Farm Director Pam Yonke.
0: 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Stay tuned as Ag Meteorologist Stu Muck gives you the latest forecast in just moments, right here on the Midwest Farm Report.
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1: 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What do you got going on this morning, Stu Muck? It looks like we're getting more rainfall reports, huh?
16: Rainfall reports are coming in, and there's dense fog in north central and northwest Wisconsin as well.
1: Yeah. I'm getting some rainfall reports from our folks this morning. It looks like the most was about an inch and a half in Jefferson, Linda by Reeseville, 1.4. That looks like the heaviest.
16: That was kind of the heavier, yeah.
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27: 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Candidate for Wisconsin Governor David Crowley picks up a late endorsement from 94th Assembly Representative Steve Doyle. Doyle cited Crowley's experience as Milwaukee County Executive and ability to bring together both sides as a key reason behind his endorsement.
28: I think that that is a skill that David brings that we're going to see on day one, with ideas that he's going to bring to the table in Madison to really improve our school system, our healthcare system, our environment, so many different things that the ideas that he have will change our state.
27: Crowley, Governor Tony Evers, and Doyle all appeared at a rally on Sunday morning at the Concordia Ballroom. La Crosse County District Attorney Tim Grinke is now looking into whether billionaire Elon Musk violated Wisconsin election laws in 2025. Brown County District Attorney David Lassay has said that, citing a conflict of interest, that Grinke agreed to serve as a special prosecutor in the case. It goes back to March of last year when Musk held a rally in Green Bay for state Supreme Court candidate Brad Schimmel. Musk made an offer to pay people $1 million to vote in the election. The State Elections Commission believes that could be bribery and against the law. A sentence of nearly 30 years in prison for Josie Dykeman, delivered in court on Friday, brings a conclusion to a reckless homicide case that began 3 years ago with the physical abuse-related death of a young boy she was caring for. La Crosse County Judge Elliot Levine sentenced Dykeman to a 27-year term for causing the death of 6-year-old Alex Pedrin. Defense attorneys said they were disappointed with the sentence and maintained that Dykeman is innocent. Christopher Zacher was on the defense team.
0: She didn't ask to be abused. She didn't ask to be put in that situation. She was forced to survive in it.
27: Prosecutor Emily Rood says the Dyckman sentence was a long time coming for everyone and offered closure and relief for the relatives of young Alex. Sounds from Irish Fest at the Southside Festgrounds over the weekend. The annual festival featured plenty of traditional Irish folk music, food, and beverages. There were also the Highland Games featuring the throwing of the stones for distance and caber toss. People were able to also dig into their past and learn about their own Irish heritage. A nearly $45 million school referendum goes before voters in the Gaelectric Tremplo School District on Tuesday. They're being asked to approve the funding that would go towards a capital improvement project at all of the district's buildings, additions at both elementary schools in Ettrick and Galesville, plus a secure entrance at the high school. It would add to the tax bill about $96 per year for every $100,000 of property value, according to the GET district. City leaders in La Crosse will learn more about the concept of a city administrator at a meeting scheduled this morning on the Viterbo campus. Today's meeting happens just a few days before the city council is expected to vote Thursday on whether an administrator should be hired. I'm Brad Williams.
2: The summary from USDA's annual look at ag land values and cash rents. Lance Honig of the National Agricultural Statistics Service starts with news regarding land values.
3: The sixth consecutive year of increasing values across the board, but maybe a bit of a slowing in terms of that increase. We saw a little bit of a slowdown in those increases last year. We're talking about three major categories: all land and buildings, cropland, and pasture. And again, increase across the board on all three categories, a little bit slower than what we've seen in some of the recent years.
2: Further breaking down land values by category.
3: All land and buildings up about $150 per acre to $4,500 on average across the country. That's a 3.4% increase. We actually saw increases in every state year over year in that category. Cropland at just over $6,000 per acre. That is up $190 per acre or 3.3% from what we saw a year earlier. Pasture rates at $2,000 an acre. That's an $80 per acre increase, 4.2% increase. So on a percentage basis, the largest increase year over year coming on the pasture side of things. And much like the all land and buildings, both cropland and pasture, that was due to increases across every single state for both of those categories.
2: Meanwhile, the average cash rent rate producers paid for rent for their ag operations this year was similar to the year before.
3: There we saw pretty slow changes happening there. In fact, very similar to what we saw last year. Last year's values were very similar to what we saw the year before. And so this is really two consecutive years of pretty steady cash rental rates. Looking at cropland, down just a dollar an acre from last year. That sits at $160 per acre on average. Irrigated cropland rates unchanged from last year. Non-irrigated cropland rates down a dollar. Actually did see an increase in the average pasture cash rental rates up a dollar an acre to $16.50 per acre.
2: I'm Rod Bain reporting for the U.S. Department of Agriculture in Washington, D.C.
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6: Cloudy skies with a few peaks of sun with fog and spots early today, with daytime highs approaching 82. Winds out of the northeast at around 5 miles an hour. Lows dip down to about 65 tonight, partly cloudy skies. Right now, it's 64 degrees.
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16: Wisconsin is home to a lot of four-legged animals that depend on humans to be comfortable both in the summer and in the winter. And now those humans have another tool to help make critical decisions. For the Midwest Farm Report, I'm Pam Yonke. Chris Vigasky is one of the coordinators of data for the WiscoNet in Wisconsin, weather stations all across the state that now are providing critical data to farmers and how they can care for their livestock.
17: Yeah, we've been working with the dairy science folks on campus at UW-Madison and other researchers around the United States to make sure that we get the best and most up-to-date tools for our dairy farmers. And so we've got a couple of new indices that are out on the website. So we've got the Cattle Comfort Index, which, if you think about it, is a kind of a heat index or wind chill that you would feel as a human, but it's been tailored to the cattle. Because we're a lot different sizes, humans and cattle, and the cows, they feel the impacts of the wind and the solar radiation and the temperature and humidity a little bit differently than we do. So with the Cattle Comfort Index and then with the Temperature Humidity Index, another new indice that we have out on the website, these are tailored specifically for cattle so that the livestock producers can know if they're into too hot or too cold conditions, and so then they can adjust watering and feeding times and getting the cattle in and out as they need to.
16: Chris Vigasky, the research program manager for WiscoNet, the weather network now available in Wisconsin, generating information specifically for agriculture so farms know how to handle not only heat in the summer, but Vigasky says they're also generating tools to manage through winter.
17: With the how close we've got stations to everybody in Wisconsin, we can make sure that anybody who has livestock is making more informed decisions based on that real-time data. And we're looking at other new things that we can do with the data, bringing in forecast data and looking at, in the wintertime, a tool called cold advisory for newborn livestock. So that if the cattle have newborns,

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1: 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For the Midwest Farm Report, I'm Pam Yonke.
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0: comes around once a year, the Wisconsin State Fair. A lot of people have already enjoyed it. The Midwest Farm Report team is going to hit the ground running later this afternoon. Always want to encourage you to follow us on social media if you want to see the activities as they happen. Just look for Midwest Farm Report or Fabulous Farm Babe. That should keep you along with us for the ride. Welcome back to the Midwest Farm Report on a Monday morning. I am the Fabulous Farm Babe, Pam Yonke. Hey, stick around. We've got a new voice joining us here on the Midwest Farm Report, and he starts off with something I think we can all appreciate. Classic tractor iron. We've got a lot of tractor shows that happen around Wisconsin in the summer months, and he was at one over the weekend. We'll introduce you to our new voice, Larry Lee, in just a moment. So today is the 10th day of August. Let me see what I can enlighten you on. On this day back in 1846, the Smithsonian Institution was created. It was basically at the bequest of an obscure English scientist that left monies to America to begin what they call the Smithsonian Institution Act. It became law on this day back in 1846. On this day, 1939, now I've heard different versions of this. They say on this day back in 1939, the Wizard of Oz movie premiered in Green Bay, Wisconsin. Now, I have heard it was in Milwaukee. I've heard it's in Green Bay. This morning, they're saying Green Bay. Nobody exactly sure why they decided to premiere it there, but it's part of the history we talk about this morning. On this day, 1981, Pete Rose set a National League record with hits. He hit his 3,631st hit of his baseball career. Too bad he'll never be recognized in the Baseball Hall of Fame for such a thing. On this day back in 1993, Ruth Bader Ginsburg was sworn in as Supreme Justice. 1993, she became the second woman and first of Jewish descent to be a part of the Supreme Court. And you talk about the heat we've lived with in Wisconsin. On this day back in 2003, Europe topped 100 degrees for the first time during a heat wave they experienced. That entire month claimed more than 35,000 lives because of the heat they weren't prepared to deal with. And happy birthday today to Rosanna Arquette, 67 years young, and Antonio Banderas turned 66 today. And now you know. You know, this is the time of the year when a lot of folks get an opportunity to pull some of that old iron out of the shed. Tractor shows, tractor parades, an opportunity to show those off. Brand new voice here on the Midwest Farm Report, Larry Lee, had a chance to check up on some of that old iron in the community of Rudolph.
1: I'm Larry Lee for the Midwest Farm Report at Rudolph, Wisconsin, where the Rudolph Old Tractor Club has their annual Old Tractor Show. Brandon Behrens, Tina Lassa, Ron Linsmeyer joining us right now. Brandon's the president. First of all, how'd the show get started?
2: The history of it is there was a couple guys in town that collected antique John Deere tractors, and they decided on the second Saturday of every August they were going to get together here at the park and kind of have a little picnic and show off their tractors.

0: and stuff like that, and that's how it started, and here we are 25 years later.
1: Now, Ron, you have been a member since the first or second year, right?
2: Second year. First year I was down in Barry Boot. We featured Ellis Chalmers down there, and I was there since I'm an Ellis Chalmers fan.
1: And then the second year here became the Ellis year.
2: Second year here, we featured Ellis Chalmers, and we had a great turnout. In 2009, I actually had 20 tractors online and 13 pieces of Ellis equipment in my Gleaner E-Combine.
1: Now I'm curious, how many Ellis pieces do you still have?
2: I got about the same, but at my age, it's time to liquidate a little.
1: Tina, you are, I believe, the treasurer?
3: And the secretary.
1: So you get a lot of the back office work.
3: Yep.
1: What happens with the proceeds from this show?
3: So we donate to Mid-State Technical College some scholarships, and then this last year we were able to sponsor 100 kids to go through the YQCA class, which is a class that's required to be able to take their animal to the market sale in Marshfield. We've also donated to the park and the fire station and just try to keep it local. We do donate to Auburndale Tractor Show as well, or their cruise that they do to sponsor a family, local family in Auburndale area.
1: Brandon, it started as a tractor show, but I see cars as well.
0: So after COVID, we took a year off during COVID because of the restrictions. So after COVID, I don't know how many people know or probably local here do, Dick Trickle, the NASCAR driver, is from Rudolph. So we have a pretty big car following in the area. And one of our township board members is a big car guy, and he approached us and asked if we could do a car cruise with our tractor show. And ever since then, it's been bigger every year. And so this year, our parking lot is full of cars, tractors, motorcycles, hit-and-miss motors, just about anything you could think of.
1: As far as the colors, Tina, you have a little paint on your fingernails. You want to tell us that story?
3: Sure. So I do custom round baling, and I claim our 1466 is mine. It's really my father-in-law's, but we painted it this last week. We started last Saturday and stripped it down, and I put decals on at 2 o'clock this morning, and I hand-painted the rims before I went to work yesterday. The paint is still sticky on it, but it's here, so it's pretty awesome to see.
1: So everything from as is rust and patina still on it to freshly painted tractors, you can find it here.
3: You got it.
1: Brandon Behrens, Tina Lassa, Ronald Linsmeyer, thanks for being with us here on Midwest Farm Report.
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4: 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So on Friday in Chicago, the barrel cheese stood still. 40-pound block cheese gained 2 cents at 155.5, while AA butter dropped 3.75 cents to end the week 151.25 per pound. This morning, the September Class 3 milk that goes into cheese is up 3 cents at 17.25. October down 2 currently at 17.50 a hundredweight. Grain trade seems to be holding its own momentum right now in Chicago. We've got our September corn up 2, December new crop up 2 at 4.64. September soybeans are up 7 right now. November new crop up 7 at 11.83. Wheat for September, that's up 12 cents right now at 6.52 a bushel. How are things looking in your backyard? You know the talk text line is always open for you. 877-301-FARM. That's 877-301-3276. Or maybe you've got some suggestions for us at the Wisconsin State Fair. Could be food, could be a display, could be an interesting story that you think we should follow up on. Best way to communicate directly with me and the team, that talk text line. We monitor it all the time. 877-301-3276. On the way next, checking with our friends at Dairy Farmers of Wisconsin. I don't know if you realize it, but they have multiple different presences at the Wisconsin State Fair. We're going to find out about it with one of their board members and a dairy farmer herself from Pittsville, Wisconsin. Stephanie Hughes chatting with me next. 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
6: Tomorrow morning right here, we'll be checking in from the Wisconsin State Fair. They get an early start on the Century Sesquicentennial Breakfast, recognizing all those families from across the state that have held on to their farmstead for 100 or 150 years. Every one of them's got a unique story, and we'll be sharing that here on the Midwest Farm Report. We'll see you at the Wisconsin State Fair starting later today. Well, as we wrap it up on a Monday, Dairy Farmers of Wisconsin very engaged in the Wisconsin State Fair, as I learned from Stephanie Hughes. Stephanie is not only a dairy producer herself from Pittsville, Wisconsin, she's also on the board of directors of Dairy Farmers of Wisconsin. And she explained to me, it's a multitude of activities that Dairy Farmers of Wisconsin's involved with at the Wisconsin State Fair.
7: Dairy Farmers of Wisconsin is so very proud to help bring dairy farming to life to the fair growers. The state fair allows us to support the next generation of dairy leaders, share farmers' stories, and help consumers learn more about where their dairy products come from. With hundreds of thousands of people attending the fair each year, it is an incredible opportunity to build meaningful connections between Wisconsin dairy farmers and consumers. And I get to enjoy that fair as well with my two oldest sons will be attending the fair this the first part, the junior dairy exhibition.
6: Nice. So. Yeah. That is sometimes the first time that a lot of kids from across Wisconsin get a chance to experience the fair, not just what others do, the rides and entertainment, but in the barns, huh?
7: Yes, absolutely. It is so much fun for those kids to learn. You know, they kind of look at me weird when somebody asks an interesting question, but how to explain what we do and how we do it and why we do it. Yeah. Is very enlightening for them. Yep. Well,
6: and that's exactly what Dairy Farmers of Wisconsin wants to capitalize at the state fair, an audience that may not really understand Wisconsin dairy, Wisconsin agriculture, or our great Wisconsin dairy products. We do it a couple different ways. Stephanie, let's focus in on Dairy Lane, because that's something people can enjoy no matter what time they visit the fair.
7: Absolutely. Through our partnerships with the Wisconsin State Fair Dairy Promotion Board, we support the Dairy Lane, the fair's milking demonstrations with branded educational materials, industry messaging, and talking points. We also help prepare Dairy Lane ambassadors. So we coach them to answer questions and share accurate, engaging information about farming, especially dairy. English language milking demonstrations are held every day of the fair, and Spanish language demonstrations are offered each weekend. That helps dairy education more accessible to even more families across the community.
6: Well, you know, talking to somebody face to face versus maybe listening to a message like this resonates differently. Why do you think that face to face experience, not just for the fair goers, but even you dairy producers, is so valuable?
7: Absolutely. It gives consumers the opportunity to see dairy farming through the eyes of the people who know it best, which would be us. Visitors can ask questions, learn about farmers, how they care for their cows, and understand that the work goes into it, into producing the wholesome dairy foods that we do produce. In 2025, Dairy Lane's messaging and educational materials help showcase Wisconsin dairy industry to more than 800,000 fairgoers.
6: Yeah, that's a big audience. We hope for even more this year. Stephanie Hughes, our guest today on behalf of Dairy Farmers of Wisconsin, a dairy producer herself from central Wisconsin, right around the Pittsville area. She represents District 12, and we're talking about the Wisconsin State Fair. Now, Dairy Lane, like I said, is one of those educational components that allows everybody to come together. There are other elements that are kind of a little bit, you got to get them on the calendar, Stephanie. I want to talk a little bit, first of all, about what's going on with our Blue Ribbon Dairy Products Auction. That's a perfect example where the best of the best come together. It's not just the industry talking to one another, but it's also open to the consuming public.
7: Absolutely. The DFW helps coordinate the Blue Ribbon Products Auction and creates the cheese board featuring the champion cheeses. So it's just a beautiful and delicious way to highlight the quality, craftsmanship, and variety of Wisconsin's award-winning dairy products while celebrating the cheesemakers and dairy farmers who make them possible.
6: Yeah, exactly. And don't forget that Blue Ribbon Dairy Products Auction, all the monies raised by the sale of those champion dairy products goes for dairy scholarships, which is incredibly important to the industry. And then there's something new this year that even I am looking forward to, and I hope everybody gets August 14th on their calendar. Piggly Wiggly Day has got a little different twist this year. Tell me about this new one, Stephanie.
7: Yes, on August 14th, Piggly Wiggly will feature a Born to Dairy activation outside the Cream Puff Pavilion and Dairy Building from 10 to 4. It will be another fun opportunity for consumers to meet dairy farmers, learn about Wisconsin dairy, and celebrate what makes our state born to dairy. I'm not sure if you've seen any of the reels, but they're pretty fun. And a lot of the farmers that are featured in, or should you say the individuals that are featured in the a lot of the clips will possibly be there. I'm not going to give any hints out, but they might be there. And several farmers as well, just you can visit with. But it'll be an amazing event to meet up with some people and get their autographs.
6: Right, right. That's what I was just going to say. This Born to Dairy campaign, folks, if you have enjoyed it, now your chance to actually physically meet the people that have been on the collector cards, on the billboards, on the sides of buses, featured all over the place on social media. Born to Dairy, the highlight coming up August 14th during the Wisconsin State Fair on Piggly Wiggly Day. Boy, I'll tell you what, Stephanie, we've given them a lot of different elements to connect with dairy farmers of Wisconsin. This is just a trifecta, don't you think, on ways to meet different facets of a really important audience.
7: Absolutely. DFW just helps connect all the pieces. We support youth. We equip dairy ambassadors. We provide educational resources. We secure broadcasting media coverage, elevate farmer voices, and showcase our state's outstanding dairy products. Ultimately, our goal is to ensure fairgoers and audiences across Wisconsin leave with a stronger connection to dairy and a greater appreciation for us farm families behind it.
6: Now, Stephanie, you've been on the board for a little while. You may not have known a lot about Dairy Farmers of Wisconsin before you joined the board. Do efforts like this make you proud? How does this make you feel to see your money in action?
7: Absolutely. I'm very proud to be a part of it, very proud to represent when there's an event that I need to attend. But our dollars are going to spread the word, get the products out there, get to the consumers, advertise and just highlight how good of farmers we have in this state.
6: Yeah, like we said, another opportunity for you to meet them face to face, Wisconsin State Fair, and particularly August 14th, when they'll partner, so to speak, with Piggly Wiggly and that Born to Dairy activation event outside Cream Puff Pavilion and Dairy Building from 10 until 4 only on August 14th. 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
1: 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That was weird. Whoa, Bean, yeah. I have no voice.
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0: 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I'm excited for you to come hang out with me today. We have a busy show. She'll be here in just a minute for three nugs. She was running a little bit late. 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Are you having a good summer? Has your summer been good? I know, like, it's riding, like, my friend's kids playing football now. Like, the practices are starting. Everything's kind of going. Cheers to you. Here's a little bit of water. Isn't that bad luck? I think that's bad luck. I think it's bad luck to do a cheers with water. I have to be honest again. I'm not sure. Here's what I know. I'm going to go gargle some salt water. We have a great show ahead of us. Of course, I've got glorious good news because it's Monday. We'll do that in an hour and a half. A little Jackson Dean stuff I've got for you. Jen's going to be here as well. Dan the mortgage man. The whole crew's ready to have a good time. Me, I'm going to go gargle some warm salt water. You, fix up your face, head, neck. I miss you. I love you. We'll talk to you in just a minute.
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1: Fish with Friends, Elizabeth Mary. I've got three nugs for you.
2: Sing it.
3: Sing it alone.
2: Yeah.
1: I love these, actually. I want to start with a seven-year-old. So a seven-year-old in New Hampshire named Ben is the only deaf student in his school district. So he's the only one that's deaf.
2: Wow.
1: His elementary school wanted him to feel included, though. So the entire school learned sign language together.
2: I love this.
1: Teachers can now communicate with him, and students can play better with him as well. Ben is no longer alone, and the entire school is learning to speak his language.
2: Love when schools do this. I think that's so, just the inclusive of that. That's so amazing.
1: Knowing sign language, which I don't know, except for stupid and inappropriate signs, but knowing sign language would be great. Are you okay?
2: I'm signing you the alphabet, A, B, C, D. I used to know it.
1: Did you really? I would love, if I was in school and a little ginger fish came home and was like, mom, the school wants to learn sign language. I'd have been all about it. That would have been really cool.
2: I think so. That's as a parent, oh my gosh, that story is so great.
1: Well, that's going to help Ben make more friends.
2: Yes.
1: Speaking of friends
2: nice
1: alum.
2: Segue.
1: Thank you. Lisa Kudrow from the show Friends is pushing back at how sitcoms are made today.
2: Interesting.
1: I agree with her 100% on this. She said they've lost their edge. She said modern sitcoms are too afraid to make jokes that might make people uncomfortable, arguing the comedy needs to take more risks. She says shows like Friends, along with classics like Seinfeld, 30 Rock, etc., worked because they were bold, well-written, and not afraid to go for the laugh.
2: You know, even working as new as I am in this industry, even just some of the things we have to be careful to say in case we offend someone, and I agree with her 100%.
1: I probably offended somebody by saying sitcoms should be more like Friends.
2: Like, correct.
1: Guaranteed. And if I did, I am sorry. I guess I offended you. So.
2: A little hypersensitive.
1: Everybody's sensitive. Everybody's worried. I'm sorry. The show Friends, actually, years ago, it's the big Friends lawsuit. They were one of the writers of the show Friends tried to sue the show.
2: Why?
1: Because they said it was an uncomfortable work environment. And
2: really?
1: And the judge was like, yeah, we're throwing this out. You're on the show Friends.
2: Yeah, no.
1: This is a show about friends that live together, women's lives, men's life. And of course, Elizabeth Mary, a show about dating.
2: Mm-hmm.
1: Speaking of dating.
2: Look at you segueing today.
1: Seagulling in dating means someone doesn't actually want you, but also doesn't want anyone else to have you either. Yeah, this is true. This is a thing.
2: What?
1: Yeah. Seagulling. They keep texting, hanging out, or stringing you along. They won't commit or move the relationship forward, and they may act like you're taken so others stay away.
2: That's so... It's kind of like a seagull, like how it flies in the air watching
1: Bingo.
2: Over you.
1: Yeah, it's like kind of what Paul does to you. Why do people do it? Well, they like the attention, control, or benefits. You know what I'm saying?
2: Yeah.
1: They don't want to lose you, even if they're not really into you. And the problem is it wastes your time and keeps you from finding someone who actually wants you. It can mess with your confidence and keep you stuck.
2: My God, I am so glad I'm married. I don't have to deal with this.
1: I have been seagulled.
2: You have?
1: Oh, yeah, you're
2: fish.
1: A seagull. Yeah.
2: Oh, you are a fish. Don't seagulls like fish?
1: Look at that. Look what you did there, girl. I think what you did there. You took that and then you flipped it. Those are your nugs. That's very good.
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12: Cloudy skies with a few peaks of sun, with fog and spots early today, with daytime highs approaching 82. Winds out of the northeast at around 5 miles an hour. Lows dip down to about 65 tonight, partly cloudy skies. Right now, it's 64 degrees.
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1: Candidate for Wisconsin Governor David Crowley picks up a late endorsement from 94th Assembly Representative Steve Doyle. Doyle cited Crowley's experience as Milwaukee County Executive and ability to bring together both sides as a key reason behind his endorsement.
2: I think that that is a skill that David brings that we're going to see on day one, with ideas that he's going to bring to the table in Madison to really improve our school system, our healthcare system, just our environment, so many different things that the ideas that he have will change our state.
1: Crowley, Governor Tony Evers, and Doyle all appeared at a rally on Sunday morning at the Concordia Ballroom. La Crosse County District Attorney Tim Grinke is now looking into whether billionaire Elon Musk violated Wisconsin election laws in 2025. Brown County District Attorney David Lassay has said that, citing a conflict of interest, that Grinke agreed to serve as a special prosecutor in the case. A sentence of nearly 30 years in prison for Josie Dykeman, delivered in court on Friday, brings a conclusion to a reckless homicide case that began 3 years ago with the physical abuse-related death of a young boy she was caring for. La Crosse County Judge Elliot Levine sentenced Dykeman to a 27-year term for causing the death of 6-year-old Alex Pedrin. Defense attorneys said they were disappointed with the sentence and maintained that Dykeman is innocent. Christopher Zacher was on the defense team.
3: She didn't ask to be abused. She didn't ask to be put in that situation. She was forced to survive in it.
1: Prosecutor Emily Rude says the Dykeman sentence was a long time coming for everyone and offered closure and relief for the relatives of young Alex. Sounds from Irish Fest at the Southside Fest Grounds over the weekend. The annual festival featured plenty of traditional Irish folk music, food, and beverages. There were also the Highland Games featuring the throwing of the stones for distance. People were able to also dig into their past and learn about their own Irish heritage. I'm Brad Williams.
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5: Fish with friends, we have a great text question today coming up here. 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Sometimes they're hot. Sometimes they're not. But my question for you is all about your face, head, and neck. And what are you thinking is going on there? You may think you just threw yourself together to meet up with somebody and hang out, but maybe you're hotter than you think. Is there a little trick that you might have? Let's talk about it next with the text question of the day.
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2: Fish with friends. Oh, boy. Today's text question of the day is not made for the people with low self-esteem.
3: No.
2: It's about confidence. And I'm going to give it a shot. But first, I want to hear from Elizabeth Mary, who probably has 47 answers.
3: No. What makes you think you're actually attractive? That sounds like kind of like you'd say, like, what actually makes you think you're attractive?
2: Actually,
3: that's what I feel like when I read it. Actually.
2: Well, what makes you think you're attractive? Like, what is it for you?
3: I think I'm really relatable to people. I feel like I feel like when people meet me, they instantly feel comfortable with me. They just, I don't know. I'm relatable. I'm empathetic. I'm just a vibe. I don't know.
2: Well, and that's the thing.
3: I think people relate to me, and I think that translates in my music and stuff. So I think that's attractive. I don't know.
2: Here's the thing. Okay. Today's text question of the day can be about your insides or your outsides. You can answer however you want because, you know, America, right? What makes you think you're actually attractive? My sense of humor, yeah, that type of stuff. People like that. They write. Now, but not always. Then, you get me, and all of a sudden you're like, can you be serious? Like, yeah, I can be serious, but why do we always have to be serious? You know, let's have fun, right? But if I were going to go with my outside, it's probably there's this little spot between my eyes, like just this little sexy piece of skin, this skin flap. No. Actually, your eyes is great.
3: Don't ever say skin flap again.
2: Am I allowed to say that on the air? Am I going to get in trouble?
3: I don't know. It sounds naughty.
2: I apologize to anyone who's involved in this show fiscally or financially if this has offended you. What makes you think you're actually attractive? The outside part would probably be my eyes. I usually

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1: I don't know if I've ever really like looked into your eyes.
0: Telling you right now, your Haynes her way would be flapping on the floor. All right, text and message.
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2: I pledge allegiance to the flag of the United States of America and to the republic for which it stands, one nation under God, indivisible, with liberty and justice for all.

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1: Fish with friends. Miss Elizabeth, Mary, and I hanging out right now. Okay, so Elizabeth, you said that you want to have a conversation about something. So is it, you know, and is it a story about you being a hero, being a superhero, or is it possibly a story about Elliot?
2: Neither.
1: Oh,
2: neither at all.
1: Show. Oh my God.
2: There's you were a part of this conversation too. I couldn't wait to talk to you about this. Okay.
1: I was a part of it.
2: Okay. We're in this whole new phase of the radio where I'm working remote, right? So we're trying to like up the speed and make sure we've got enough internet just so I can be on Fish's level, right? So we did this whole thing, new modem, new router, new everything, Ethernet. We got the whole hookup, right? So we have to come up with a new Wi-Fi hotspot name and password. Okay. Are you a password guy? Like, are your passwords like super intricate?
1: I'm going to bet $1,000 your husband is. My passwords, I've started to make them because of all the hacks. I've started to make them intricate when it comes to like banking. But my Wi-Fi password for my house is, I almost just said it on the air, but I mean, I guess I better be careful. But my Wi-Fi password for my house has been the same password for 15 years.
2: Can I just tell you how excited I was to redo this password? Because for the last 5 years of living with my husband, every time someone comes over to our house and says, do you have Wi-Fi? I'm like, hold on. I have to Google photos for orange paper. I'm going to show you. See, there's the orange paper that he wrote down. This isn't the password anymore. I'm going to tell you how intricate this password was, right? And I messed it up every time. You know, when you're on your TV remote doing the like, and it takes forever, you have to like, find every letter. Okay.
1: Oh my God. You had to do a long, intricate password on your TV remote when you connected apps. That's true. Okay.
2: Okay. Sorry. Here it is. This is what it was. NLS-WRT-199$@@AmForSandSign, capital Z! Every time.
1: Wow. See, that's too much.
2: Oh, yes. And I'd be like, dang it, I put another 9 in. And then you'd have to do it all over again. And so literally our whole discussion last night, we're laying in bed. I'm not kidding. This was 25 minutes.
1: That's okay. I'm gonna write down mine old password.
2: What our hotspot name was. And literally we're looking around, we're like trying to come up with something. And I'm like, we should call it Soulmates. And I said, Fish is gonna die if I tell him.
1: Oh God, he is such a smurf. He is such a Hallmark. Is he like, come on, don't you get sick of that sometimes?
2: I was like, so do you know what our hub is named?
1: What is it?
2: Kitty City.
1: They're going to think that you're a strip club. That's amazing.
2: Oh okay. We were Googling fun names. Okay. All right.
1: The guy next to me, I just recently moved as well. You and I have been doing a lot of moving around and stuff. And I just moved and I was building the home studio. The guy next to me, I can't even say his Wi-Fi thing on the air, but it has to do with mail parts. It is I'll tell you off the air. That being said, I want you to, do you have a pen and paper? I'm going to have you write down my old password.
2: Okay.
1: Just recently had to change stuff, right? Okay, so my old password, you ready? EMHZHRYBUTT!
2: M his her butt.
1: Keep going.
2: M his Rye butt.
1: M has a hairy butt.
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1: The Josie Dykeman homicide case concluded on Friday in La Crosse, with Dykeman sentenced to 27 years in prison for causing physical abuse leading to the death of Alex Pedrin, a 6-year-old boy in her care. Dykeman was convicted of reckless homicide during a trial last May. Prosecutor Emily Rood commented on how Alex's relatives reacted to the sentence.
2: They've been, as you heard today, dealing with this for a long time, and it's going to take them some time to, really understand and determine how they feel about things.
1: Defense attorney Christopher Zacker says a shorter sentence may be requested upon appeal, but that would be argued by appellate attorneys. Just 2 days until the August 11th primary, Wisconsin governor candidate David Crowley made one last stop in La Crosse on Sunday to fire up support for his campaign. He's backed by the biggest name in Democratic politics in the state, Governor Tony Evers, who traveled to La Crosse with Crowley. Crowley cited his experience as Milwaukee County executive as someone who can work with both sides to move the state forward.
3: I'm the only candidate in this race that has executive experience, have experience actually governing and coalescing people across the political spectrum. We don't have time to waste right now. We need to make sure that we're not just standing up to this federal administration, but that we're actually delivering results for working people in the state.
1: Crowley and Evers visited the Concordia Ballroom in La Crosse Sunday morning. It was Irish Fest time in La Crosse. Traditional music from Gold and Jager at this weekend's fest. People from around the region came to the Southside Fest grounds to celebrate the Emerald Isle with music, dance, food, beverages, and games Friday through Sunday. There's only one school referendum on the ballot in the state on Tuesday, and that's in the Gaelectric Trempealeau School District. They're asking voters there to approve a nearly $45 million capital improvement referendum that would provide repairs at the four district buildings. I'm Brad Williams.
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2: Fish with friends. I've got a bunch of stuff I'm excited to share with you today. Now, look, the text question of the day, the answers, we're going to share them with you in a little over an hour. What makes you think you're actually attractive? What is it about you? Text and message via the app again. We'll share those in a little over an hour. It's Monday. Glorious good news. I've got a double stack for you. One of them is going to be towards the end of this hour. It's about a lifeguard. And has one of the best things of England been ruined by America? Jen's going to talk to us about that in about 20 minutes. Next, though, the other set of glorious good news.
3: KQ 98.

0: Q98, Tri-States Country. Fish with friends, Elizabeth Mary. We call it glorious good news. Now,
1: my favorite.
0: You love this.
1: Yeah.
0: So, in a world where there are so many negative news stories out there.
1: Yeah.
0: We like to take random breaks during the show and do this thing called Glorious Good News. And today, and I'd like to theme them out if I can.
1: I like it. Yeah.
0: I've got three stories for you. I've got two amazing children and then one really lucky kid. Okay.
1: Oh, I love it. All about kiddos.
0: So let's start with a 12-year-old. A 12-year-old girl in South Tennessee saved her grandma from a house fire last month.
1: Wow.
0: I know. It's crazy. Here's actually some of the call from the 911.
2: We have a fire. We have an injured.
3: Okay, one of you is injured. Everybody's out of the house, but somebody's injured?
2: Yes, ma'am.
3: How bad are they injured?
2: She has severe burns on her neck. She's 72, and she's crippled.
3: And she's crippled?
2: Yes, ma'am.
4: A child made a decision to help somebody out of a house that some adults may would have trouble overcoming the fear. Obviously, she sustained some burns in doing so, so it tells you that the conditions inside the residence were very dangerous at the time. And obviously, she had to make the decision that somebody else's life was more important than hers.
0: How amazing is that kid?
1: That is incredible. I mean, especially the fear. I mean, I'm thinking about myself.
0: I mean, just
1: obviously,
0: let Grandma burn.
1: My grandma was in there.
0: Yeah, I just let her burn.
1: Like, Grandma Buffalo, you'd let Grandma Buffalo burn?
0: Grandma Joan, I wouldn't have. Grandma Buffalo, who also was referred to as Little Grandma, towards the end of her life, I'd be like, well, she had a good one. I mean, it's kind of hot in there. Is that rude? I don't know.
1: Oh, God.
0: Let's go to Pittsburgh. A 6-year-old girl in Pittsburgh named Pim, awesome name, has sold over 100,000 boxes of Girl Scout cookies this year. Yeah, it's the most ever sold in a single season.
5: My name is Pim. Do you want to buy some Girl Scout cookies?
6: Being somewhere now that she is loved and wanted, it just makes us so happy.
7: And how many Girl Scout cookies are you trying to sell?
5: 10,000.
6: We got asked along the way, well, haven't you sold enough boxes? My favorite response was, do you think they told Michael Phelps that he swam enough laps?
0: How amazing is Pim? Now, Pim, by the way, is special needs. And she has special needs. She's previously been turned away from a troop whose leader said her, quote, disabilities would hold the troop back.
1: Oh, my gosh. Shame on that person.
0: I know, right? Two amazing children, but let's talk about this lucky kid, 3-year-old kid. Employees for a moving company in Phoenix helped save a 3-year-old girl after an Amber Alert went out over the weekend. They were at a gas station on Sunday, and they saw the little girl that fit the description, so they used their moving truck to block the suspect's car. Yeah.
1: Oh my gosh, are you kidding me?
0: Nope.
8: The Amber Alert system works. We're good Samaritans, do the right thing. I mean, we have core values about community and being proactive. We're a moving company. We're not professional heroes by any means, but to listen to the dash cam and watch the dash cam footage of the crew kind of identifying the situation and who this was and putting the plan together that we're going to block this truck in with our truck and not allow them to leave, I couldn't be more proud.
0: Is that amazing or what?
1: Oh, my goodness. That is like, it gives me goosebumps. Thank God.
0: I'm assuming as a parent, I don't have any kids. You know, you have a 5-year-old. Oh. That you're terrified of that.
1: 100%. There's like so many things now, even like with the cart, him in a cart, like you, all eyes and hands on him at all times.
0: That's why I told you, just let me babysit one time.
1: Okay.
0: And I'll get one of those Apple AirTags and I'll insert it into his skin. I'll just cut him open like on his arm and I'll slide it right in there.
1: We are never going to go to Uncle Fish's house ever.
0: What do you mean? I'm just trying to help find your kid. I did that with
1: like,
0: a couple.
1: You take some bourbon, you'll numb your right up.
0: Years ago, I dated a couple different women and I just slip an air tag inside their skin and I always knew where they were. It was just safer. Is that not unhealthy? Is that healthy?
1: Oh my gosh, that's actually terrifying.
0: And this was Glorious Good News.

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12: Cloudy skies with a few peaks of sun, with fog and spots early today, with daytime highs approaching 82. Northeasterly winds at around 5 miles an hour. Partly cloudy skies tonight, lows level off around 65. Right now, 65.
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1: Candidate for Wisconsin Governor David Crowley picks up a late endorsement from 94th Assembly Representative Steve Doyle. Doyle cited Crowley's experience as Milwaukee County Executive and ability to bring together both sides as a key reason behind his endorsement.
2: I think that that is a skill that David brings that we're going to see on day one with ideas that he's going to bring to the table in Madison to really improve our school system, our healthcare system. Just our environment, so many different things that the ideas that he have will change our state.
1: Crowley, Governor Tony Evers, and Doyle all appeared at a rally on Sunday morning at the Concordia Ballroom. La Crosse County District Attorney Tim Grinke is now looking into whether billionaire Elon Musk violated Wisconsin election laws in 2025. Brown County District Attorney David Lassay has said that, citing a conflict of interest, that Grinke agreed to serve as a special prosecutor in the case. A sentence of nearly 30 years in prison for Josie Dykeman, delivered in court on Friday, brings a conclusion to a reckless homicide case that began 3 years ago with the physical abuse-related death of a young boy she was caring for. La Crosse County Judge Elliot Levine sentenced Dykeman to a 27-year term for causing the death of 6-year-old Alex Pedrin. Defense attorneys said they were disappointed with the sentence and maintained that Dykeman is innocent. Christopher Zacher was on the defense team.
3: She didn't ask to be abused. She didn't ask to be put in that situation. She was forced to survive in it.
1: Prosecutor Emily Rude says the Dykeman sentence was a long time coming for everyone and offered closure and relief for the relatives of young Alex. Sounds from Irish Fest at the Southside Fest Grounds over the weekend. The annual festival featured plenty of traditional Irish folk music, food, and beverages. There were also the Highland Games featuring the throwing of the stones for distance. People were able to also dig into their past and learn about their own Irish heritage. I'm Brad Williams.
4: 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Today's text question of the day is, what makes you think you're actually attractive? Text and message via the app. We're going to share those answers with you. Probably in about, I would say about 40 minutes from right now. Glorious good news. I'm going to throw an extra one at you in 20 minutes. It's about a lifeguard. It's cool. That being said, we've got a hold of Jen. She's a world traveler. Has America ruined something that's foundational in England? It's food. It's sweet. It's delicious. It's next.
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1: Fish with friends, hanging out with the two bobbleheads. God. Elizabeth, Mary, and Jen having a conversation. I'm like, guys, we got to go in the air. We got to do some stuff. I want to talk. Jen is the most well-traveled out of all of us. Jen, where's my mom from? Do you remember?
2: I don't know about that, but she's from the UK.
1: There you go. Well, if
2: the north of England.
1: Now, you've been to England 2, 3, 4 times?
2: Probably a few, yeah.
1: Okay, well, what's a few? That's clearly it's going to be a big
2: few.
1: Look on her face, you know. Elizabeth, Mary, the first time she flew was to Nashville a few years ago. Like, I mean, or no, that was Florida.
3: Was not my first time.
1: Elizabeth, Mary, Jen wanted to book the flight for Florida and or whatever she was doing. And okay. What was the website called you wanted to? You were like, hey, do I go to? Go ahead.
3: I was like, I don't even know how to book a flight. What do I go to? Flying.com?
1: Yeah. I mean, it seems logical, but yeah. So, Elizabeth, you probably don't know a lot about Cadbury chocolates.
3: No, I do not.
1: Jen does.
2: What about
1: Jen?
2: The Cadbury bunny?
1: Bunny you might know, but Cadbury chocolates, like, I'm talking about in England, like in the ice cream cone, Jen, you know what I'm talking about?
2: Yeah, at the bottom.
1: Yeah, so look, Cadbury's a very high-end company. Got bought a few years ago by an American company. Apparently, they've changed.
4: This is what happens when Americans take over our chocolate. Look at that. This is not how chocolate's supposed to be. And it's because there's other things in there other than cacao, which means that this chocolate bar is more like a rubber bar than it is chocolate. A while back, Mondelez took over Cadbury's, a beloved British institution. And if you can't tell, it's just not the same as it used to be. And why has it got worse? Because they've added palm oil and way more sugar. Better for their profits, not so good for your health, and definitely doesn't taste as good.
1: I am not a world traveler, but I don't have kids, and I went to Italy this calendar year, and I'm going to tell you something. The food is different. It's better. It feels like it tastes the same thing, like pasta. Feels like it tastes healthier. So what I'm asking, Jen, because you are nodding your head, in this world of America, where we as the collective are trying to achieve happiness, do you think we're ruining all of our foods with the additives?
2: Well, there's a whole movement afoot.
1: What do you mean?
2: Of all, just the way the industry, the lobbyists in this country, look at just with the red dyes that they're taking out of foods. What a big deal it's been. It's been in the headlines for 6 months. Like, just do it. Who cares? You know?
1: Like, just take it out of the food.
2: Sure. And you see comments on certain Instagram people I follow, people who live in Europe, and then they comment, or if they have dual citizenship, and they remark on the difference in the foods. Like the size of a chicken in the U.S., they weigh like 18 pounds now because they're pumped full of steroids and chemicals.
5: Oh, yes, steroids are good for you, though. You only work out on the steroids.
2: Is that what an 18-pound chicken sounds like?
5: Yeah. Hey, how you doing? I'm okay. We'll go ahead and get you.
2: The same thing happened with peanut butter cups with the great grandson or whatever of Milton Hershey. He complained and said that they're skimping on it's the cacao. That's the expensive
1: cacao
2: stuff.
1: Cacao is the high-end chocolate,
2: that's
1: is there,
2: the
1: right?
2: Chocolate part, right. And they quit using it, and he called him on it, and they switched it back because he said they ruined peanut butter cups.
1: Real? Oh, you don't mess with peanut butter cups, do you? You get a peanut butter cups, and then you get some movie theater popcorn.
2: No, you didn't. Oh. No, you didn't.
3: Oh, no, you didn't.
1: I'm just getting hungry. Okay, well. Now you got me hungry. Now I'm thinking about cacao in America and us messing it up. Hey, I can get dual citizenship. Is that something I should do?
2: Yes, you can. Yes, you should.
1: You got to help me do that because I can't do
2: things on my own. You're ready for the rapture. You'll have somewhere to go.
1: The rapture. All right, well, we'll

0: about the rapture.
1: Then you can come to my wedding when I marry David Beckham. You'll already be there.
0: That's true. Of course, his wife might be there as well. But other than that.
1: Oh, she's thin. People don't see her even anymore.
0: That's true. She's really tiny.
1: She's very tiny.
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0: sweet, sweet, guys, good news. Everybody loves animal stories. So I've got, I'm going to give you the deuce.
1: Two animal stories?
0: Paramedics in Arkansas.
1: Yeah,
0: that's great. A disgrace. Saved a raccoon that got its head stuck in a soup can.
1: What?
0: I wanted to let people know about this. They used special shears and a ring cutter from their ambulance to cut the can off. The raccoon was fine, ran down the street.
1: It was probably terrifying.
0: Here's Stuart, not Stuart the Stuart from our show, but here's Stuart talking about rescuing the raccoon.
2: I saw this little raccoon running down the side of the road with his head stuck in the can. And we thought, oh no, we've got to get out and help this thing. He stayed pretty calm, just kind of petting him like you would a house pet. And I think he sensed something good was going on. Able to split the can down the side enough to work it out. Just helping with somebody or something in distress. And if you can lend a hand and render aid.
0: He's like, I'm not saying I'm a hero.
1: But I am. You wouldn't like that because you would expect a thank you from that raccoon.
0: I would be very bothered.
1: It would have ran off. You would have been very bothered. Like I
0: held the door open for you, raccoon. Like, my God. Let's go to Florida. How's that sound?
1: Okay, let's do it.
0: Two lifeguards in Florida saved a deer that was struggling to swim out in the Atlantic Ocean.
1: Aww.
0: They also claimed that there were sharks in the area as well. Here the lifeguards are Chase Hunter and Leo Peters. I'm not even kidding. This is Chase Hunter. Hi, I'm Chase Hunter. And this is my friend Leo Peters.
3: We have a job to do. We save lives, whether it's a human life or, you know, in this case, a deer.
4: I had never heard a deer before, and they yell. They yell loud. When I got out there, I thought Chase was the one screaming.
3: I was just talking to it, just, you know, like, it's all right, like, I'm here to help, like, calm down. There was also two sharks swimming out there the whole time. In my mind, I was telling myself, we're getting this deer in one way or the other.
0: There were also two sharks out there. There were 37 piranha, and they have lasers attached
1: to
0: their head.
1: That deer would have been a tasty treat for those two sharks if...
0: Chase Hunter and Leo Peters.
1: I love them.
0: Are my favorite people. I can see them at the bar working their game. Hey, I'm not saying I'm a hero.
1: I saved a deer.
0: But I saved lives, and a deer has a life just like a human.
1: My God.
0: There were sharks out there. I'm not going to lie to you. If there were legitimately sharks out there and a deer was swimming in the water, I'd be like, sucks to be you, deer.
1: Oh, no, you wouldn't.
0: I would not swim out there.
1: You and your flipples would be flopping out there.
0: My flipples have their own little engine. They're like going 40 across the water.
1: Oh, my God.
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1: The Josie Dykeman homicide case concluded on Friday in La Crosse, with Dykeman sentenced to 27 years in prison for causing physical abuse leading to the death of Alex Pedrin, a 6-year-old boy in her care. Dykeman was convicted of reckless homicide during a trial last May. Prosecutor Emily Rood commented on how Alex's relatives reacted to the sentence.
2: They've been, as you heard today, dealing with this for a long time, and it's going to take them some time to, you know, really understand and determine how they feel about things.
1: Defense attorney Christopher Zacker says a shorter sentence may be requested upon appeal, but that would be argued by appellate attorneys. Just 2 days until the August 11th primary, Wisconsin governor candidate David Crowley made one last stop in La Crosse on Sunday to fire up support for his campaign. He's backed by the biggest name in Democratic politics in the state, Governor Tony Evers, who traveled to La Crosse with Crowley. Crowley cited his experience as Milwaukee County executive as someone who can work with both sides to move the state forward.
3: I'm the only candidate in this race that has executive experience, have experience actually governing and coalescing people across the political spectrum. We don't have time to waste right now. We need to make sure that we're not just standing up to this federal administration, but that we're actually delivering results for working people in the state.
1: Crowley and Evers visited the Concordia Ballroom in La Crosse Sunday morning. It was Irish Fest time in La Crosse. Traditional music from Gold and Jager at this weekend's fest. People from around the region came to the Southside Fest grounds to celebrate the Emerald Isle with music, dance, food, beverages, and games Friday through Sunday. There's only one school referendum on the ballot in the state on Tuesday, and that's in the Gaelectric Trempealeau School District. They're asking voters there to approve a nearly $45 million capital improvement referendum that would provide repairs at the four district buildings. I'm Brad Williams.

0: crank it up.
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2: Tri-States Country. 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Great text question of the day today. What makes you think you're actually attractive? Like, what is that thing for you? What's going on with you? No. Little Miss Thing Elizabeth Mary had to step out for a minute because she wanted to check herself and make sure she was ready for that. Text and message via the app. What makes you think you're actually attractive? Your answers are next.
1: KQ98.

0: KQ98, Tri-States Country. Fish with friends, Elizabeth Mary. Today's text question of the day is, what makes you think you're actually attractive? Earlier, Elizabeth Mary spent 27 minutes listing off all the attractive qualities about herself.
1: You're an idiot.
0: I liked yours. You said you're approachable, right?
1: I said I'm just relatable. I think people, I feel safe to people.
0: All right. So if we were going to go with your outward, because this can be inside, outside, right? I said, yeah. I'm funny sometimes in my eyes, right? And then I said the word skin flap about this piece between my eyes, and Elizabeth got creeped out.
1: That was so weird.
0: And I had to call a bunch of sponsors of the show and apologize. So, okay. If we were going to go with your outside from head to toe, what would it be? What's the sexiest thing about you?
1: I think people say my smile. I smile a lot. People notice when I'm performing. What, you like my teeth?
2: You got a pretty mouth. You got a,
1: Oh my gosh.
2: Man, you see that Elizabeth Mary out there?
1: And you said the most attractive outward thing about you is your eyes. And I was trying to remember a time I've ever really looked into your eyes, Fish.
0: Yeah, and then we discussed your Hanes, Her Ways falling and all that stuff. And
1: I love, you know, that people are going to ask me about my underpants when I'm out about my white cotton Hanes, Her Ways.
0: Yeah, they still look like a thong though without badonkadonk. But this isn't about Elizabeth. What makes you think you're actually attractive? It's text question of the day. Your first call on this bad boy. What do you got for us?
3: I still feel like I'm a a really awkward fifth grader. So I'm still really nice to people. So I think that that is attractive, I've been told.
1: You're probably like a warm person. I get that.
0: So yeah. What makes you think you're actually attractive is your personality.
3: Yeah, I feel like I can always fall back on that.
0: That's me too.
3: If I can't find other things.
0: That's me too. It's called low self-esteem. Hi, nice to meet you. I have it as well.
1: You're beautiful.
0: Yeah. And the thing that Elizabeth Mary, the thing people with low self-esteem love is when someone goes, oh, really? Oh, I bet you're beautiful. No. I think we're digging into some psychological stuff here, but I love your answer and I join you in that party, girlfriend. I'm 100%.
3: Thanks.
0: All right, Elizabeth Mary, let's jam through some of these before we get to last call for today's text question of the day.
1: What makes you think you're actually attractive? I think this question sounds snotty, actually.
0: Actually, it does, actually.
1: Actually.
0: But I like the one that says, my mom says I am.
1: Oh, I love that one so much. Melissa said, I'm kind, I have a good sense of humor, and I have nice eyes. Wow, it sounds like you, Fish.
0: There you go. Sister with a brain texted in and said, men go out of their way to help me.
1: Wait, what?
0: She's probably smoking hot and guys go out of the way to help her.
1: Rave said, I can talk to anyone. I think that's big. See, it's like my answer, just approachable, safe. Robert, of course, always has a one-liner, said, my incredibly hot looks. Robert, you are hot, my little Aussie friend.
0: I'll tell you this. I like this one. I've got two more for you. Then we got to get to last call. It says, I have a hot wife and I've spawned two beautiful kids. Genetically, I have to be okay looking to achieve both of those things.
1: I love that for him.
0: Yeah, you know he made her read that. You know, he's like, hey, did you see this? It's Fish W Friends on social media. Did you see what I wrote? Again, this will be, before we get to last call, this is the last text, Elizabeth. The text question of the day is, what makes you think you're actually attractive? And a sister with a brain, her name is Sabrina, she texted in and she said, I own a mirror.
1: Boom.
0: I'm
1: Boom.
0: Sorry. That's sexy. Thanks for the text. But you're not the last word on this. The last call is, and you are last call. Fish with friends, what makes you think you're actually attractive?
4: My hair.
0: Oh.
4: It's pretty simple, but I have like big curls and I just feel like in a world of like straighten our hair or like, I don't know, I just feel like everyone's always brushing out the curls or straightening them or not embracing them. I feel like it makes me stand out and I feel like, I don't know, there's something about them bouncing when I'm bouncing down the street. My hair is just like flying. It feels amazing.
0: What color?
4: And I feel like all eyes are on me.
0: What color?
4: Dark brown.
0: Dark brown hair. Dark brown curly bouncy hair. I love that. That's
1: I like it.
0: Yeah, all eyes on you, girl. That's you rock it with that big puffy mullet thing you got going on there, okay?
4: Look, it's not a mullet.
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17: Sunshine mixed with clouds at times, with fog and spots early today, with daytime highs approaching 82. Northeasterly winds at around 5 miles an hour. Lows level off around 65. Tonight, partly cloudy. Currently, it's 66 degrees.
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1: Fish with friends. Okay, I have a busy little 30 minutes for you. You're going to get it. We're going to talk about a big banana that I had a little bit in about 20 minutes. But what's going on in your underpants? What's up with the cell phone in your underpants? We discuss next.

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1: Fish with Friends, hanging out with my good friends Jen and Elizabeth Mary. I want to talk to you guys about your cell phones, if you don't mind, real quickly.
2: Oh, okay.
1: Jen loves a good poll. In a random poll, 57% of people said they carry their phone in their...
3: I'm sorry.
1: What? What's wrong? Did I say
3: something
1: wrong?
3: Nothing.
1: I did something wrong? I'm confused. Okay, anyway, 57% of people carry their phone in their right pants pocket, 19% in their left pocket. I want to talk about the 5%, and I want to ask you guys how you feel about this, okay? I want you to imagine... instead of Elizabeth Mary, let's do Jen. So Jen, let's imagine that you're hanging out with, who's a good guy friend that you have? You want to just use your ex-husband? I know you guys are still friends.
3: Sure, John, yep.
1: Okay, you're hanging out with John, and your phone's dead. And you're like, John, I was wondering, hey, John, can I borrow your phone real quick? I got to check something or make a quick phone call. John's like, sure, and he reaches down into his front pants.
3: No.
1: 5% of people carry their cell phone in their underwear.
3: Why?
1: I don't know. I think women maybe the bra a little bit, but I
3: totally do. Fun Zone North. I put mine in my bra.
1: You put yours in Fun Zone North?
2: Fun Zone North. Okay. Yeah. The only time I put my phone remotely near my underpants is when I'm wearing leggings and I'm out for a walk and I just need to be hands-free. I'll tuck it right in like my waistband, but not my underwear.
1: Yeah, 5% carry that, right? They claim they carry it
3: in their underwear. But wait, Elizabeth Mary, we should be asking Mr. Wonderful here, because he is the underpants king.
1: Yes.
3: And would you have room in your underpants for a cell phone?
1: Unfortunately, what sucks is unfortunately, I've been cursed by God and there's way too much room in my underwear.
3: Oh, God.
1: So there's a massive.
2: You'll be like, you're like the guy that slipped on it in the shower.
1: Yeah,
2: right?
1: there's a massive amount of room in the, you know, I've got a small back, a long back and a small crack.
3: I love that we all think we're so funny.
1: Yeah. Honestly, I just thought, I just imagined myself, honest to God, hanging out with, I don't know, Jake the Trainer. And I'm like, dude, I got to borrow your phone. And he reaches in the front of his pants and pulls out his phone and be like, I'm good. I don't even want to use speaker.
2: I feel like that's right up there with like someone who puts their money in their sock. Have you ever had like a kid hand you money out of their sock?
1: Yeah, people do
3: maybe
1: that.
3: Maybe an 82-year-old man, but not a kid. I don't know.
1: Oh my God. I was on a walk with Kara the other day and we were walking through downtown Chicago. Okay. And there's this guy in front of us that we passed. And I'm like, my God, I'm like, Kara, he had a wad of cash in his sock. And Kara's like, dummy, it was a tether. He had a tether.
3: Oh, an ankle bracelet.
1: Yeah, ankle bracelet.
3: Oh,
1: yeah.
3: Right. Yes, because Kara's part of the underbelly of the criminal world.
1: Well, she owns a business that does tethering. She actually does. So she knew. But I wouldn't have known. I just thought it was like a dude with a big wad of cash or his cell phone in a sock.
2: Loaded.
1: Yeah. Just listen, all I'm saying is if you're one of those people, a woman in the bra, I think, even though, I mean, do I want to like put my mouth right up to where, you know, if it was on your flipples? I mean, I don't know.
2: You would. You're sick like that.
3: I hate to bring all this down, but there's still a lot of, an ilk out there of people that they do have a little radiation component to them. A lot of people, like, I move mine around in case it's doing something bad. If it's harming me, I want to move around my... Shut up.
2: There's Jen for
1: she's
2: the smart one of the group.
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0: 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Fish with friends. Elizabeth, Mary, would you consider yourself, I want to say foodie, but like foodie is people like fancy foods and stuff. Like, oh, I'm going to have this, blah, blah, blah, the boom, boom, boom. You know, the foodie. You know,
1: not
0: what I'm
1: at
0: saying?
1: All.
0: No. But you're an eater, right?
1: I mean, I like to, clearly, Dad.
0: I'm an eater, right?
1: Are you a foodie?
0: No, but I have a question for you.
1: Okay.
0: Have you ever forgotten to eat? Like, skipped lunch?
1: All the time.
0: Really?
1: Yeah.
0: You forget to eat?
1: Yes.
0: I never forget to eat. A new study shows that 55% of Americans sometimes skip lunch to get more work done.
2: FML. Forgot my lunch.
0: No. No.
1: That's never happened to you?
0: Skipped lunch to get work done?
1: Yeah.
0: Well, I can eat more.
1: When I used to have my big girl job, my assistant would literally set an alarm.
0: She had an assistant.
1: I did. Would make me eat because I would just work through everything. And she would bring me, yes, she knew my favorites at different places. And she'd be like, you need to eat.
0: Oh, when I used to have my big girl job.
1: I did have an assistant.
0: Silly Billy. My assistant, what was it, a man or a woman?
1: It was a woman. Her name was Rachel.
0: My assistant, Rachel, used to make me eat lunch. It was so terrible because I just...
1: What? What?
0: When did you change your lifestyle where you didn't forget to eat lunch? Or do you
1: then I had a kid and then I forgot to eat lunch. I mean, I do it all the time.
0: See, I just don't forget meals. I just don't.
1: There's some days I'm like, oh my gosh, I didn't eat breakfast or lunch. Okay, it's 3 o'clock.
0: I always make sure I bring a snack with me. That's what's in my man satchel over here.
1: Well, you would think I'd be way skinnier than I am.
0: You want to see something?
1: What do you got in your satchel? No.
0: You want to see something?
1: Oh, no. Yeah, you look like you have a whole bunch of work in there. He's opening the satchel. The side pocket. What do you got?
0: Close your eyes.
1: Okay,
0: close your eyes.
1: Got it.
0: Okay, I want you to close your eyes.
1: Okay.
0: This will be really fun.
1: You're going to put it in my hand.
0: And I'm going to put it in your hands.
1: No.
0: And it's not going to be, just, hey, that's right.
1: I'm nervous.
0: It's time to play Close Your Eyes and Stick Out Your Hands.
1: I'm nervous.
0: Okay. No, I don't want you to open your eyes, but it's in your hands. You cannot open your eyes until I tell you. Are you ready?
1: Is it going to be like squid? What is it?
0: No, it's not going to be. No, you're fine.
1: Okay,
0: you ready?
1: I'm ready.
0: Okay.
1: Take your banana back.
0: Right, look at the size of that.
1: Where do you find these bananas? Like, your bananas are always straight.
0: Look at the size of that banana.
1: It's bigger than my face.
0: Like, seriously.
1: Hello.
0: Yeah, like, it is honest to God.
1: I would say that's about 6-7 inches.
0: That is?
1: Isn't
0: it? Huh.
1: Well, okay, this is 11.
0: I figured it was like a foot.
1: Actually, it's close to 10.
0: That's a big banana. I thought maybe
1: we could
0: split it.
1: Where do you find these? I feel awkward even holding it in front of you.
0: Yeah. Why are you squeezing the banana? I don't understand. Hey, why are you modeling with the banana? Don't squeeze the banana.
1: I just want to know where you find these long johns don't curve.
0: You're welcome.
1: Stand.
0: It's hard to find.
1: It's excited to see you. There's your excitable banana.
0: It's a website, uncurvedbanana.com. You're welcome.
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13: Sunshine mixed with clouds at times, with fog and spots early today, with daytime highs approaching 82. Northeasterly winds at around 5 miles an hour. Lows level off around 65. Tonight, partly cloudy. Right now, it's 67 degrees.
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1: Fish with Friends, Miss Elizabeth Mary. 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
1: Jackson Dean, actually, his fans are so dedicated and passionate. 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
4: My fans are rabid. Like, if we went up against another group of fans from somebody else, I'm betting mine all day long because they're crazy. Properly placed chaos.
1: Properly placed chaos, Elizabeth Mary. That sounds like you and I.
5: I like it.
1: I'm just saying it's kind of like us. Watch out, Jackson Dean. Our fans are coming for you if we have one.
5: You think we only have one fan?
1: Well, I'm hoping at least, right? You want one.
5: Maybe two.
1: Okay.
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0: 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Fish with friends, one of my favorite friends. I think you have a friend for everything, okay? Like, Dan is, like, you know, married, a couple kids, and mortgage guy. He's kind of a golfer guy, like Jake the Trainer. Like those, I got my guy friends for that, right? I got Elizabeth Mary. She's like the musical new mom, likes older dudes, friend.
1: Yeah.
0: And then I got the Jen, the smart, she has a quadruplet of words in her dictionary. She's got the brains. She reads the New York Times.
1: And Sam, your cool friend.
0: Well, Elizabeth Mary's been into this working out thing right now, and I know, and that's why I wanted to talk to you about this. And you, my cool friend Jen. Cool.
1: Wait,
0: Jen.
1: You know what my mom always used to say? My mom always used to say, in life, you always ask questions of the person that you know is going to give you the answer that you want.
0: Ding ding chicken wing, beauty. Ding ding chicken wing. And so I found this, like,
1: working out. Yeah, bring it. What?
0: Well, I think I know you and I both care about our bodies, and I know that we would do, why, you know, we both do Botox and all that stuff and whatever. I don't know if I should have said that about you, but I don't think you'd really care.
1: I don't care.
0: But I found some on the internet machine. Okay, have you heard of the CNN?
1: I've heard of it.
0: Okay, so there's a website called the CNN, and if you go to the CNN and you go to the health, it's got a bunch of news stuff too, so I figured you might know about it. Different ways to move in your day, to like exercise throughout your day while doing things. Okay.
1: Well, that already sounds like a lot of work, but okay, I'll listen.
0: I saw this. This is great. For example, rush through your chores. Like, do you have daily chores that you do? Like clean the house, make the bed.
1: Okay. Yep.
0: If you go fast, like vacuum, vacuum fast, like really vacuum fast. Like you got to like vacuum fast.
1: Okay.
0: It's better cardio. Carry your groceries to your car instead of a cart.
1: Well, yeah, but what are you supposed to do? Go bag by bag and leave your buggy unattended?
0: I think so. I think that if you call it a buggy, they're going to help you anyway.
1: You know what? I want to look cute and hot, and I don't want to do the work. I'd rather just take a pill. Okay. Oh, I'm on a diet, weight loss med. There you go. Done and done.
0: Okay, what about this one? Don't sit while you're on your phone. I know that you're on your phone right now, Jen. Are you sitting?
1: I'm laying in my bed.
0: Okay, this one, now these are some weird ones. This is from the CNN, okay? Do calf raises while brushing your teeth.
1: Oh, for Pete's sake. It's who's going to do that?
0: It's much like doing some squats while heating up your food at the microwave.
1: Okay, I'm already not listening.
0: So you're warming
1: you.
0: Up your smart ones or your Lean Cuisiner, and you're just, you know, just like right now, I'm hanging out with you,

0: want you doing squats when you're talking to me, Mr. Meehan. I want you to focus on me.
1: I'm gonna. Can you imagine if you're on the phone and we're like video calling each other, and all of a sudden you're like, "What the hell are you doing?" Oh, I'm just doing some calf raises. I'm calf raising right now. Yeah, don't mind me. And you're like, "Why are you?
0: What do you think I'm doing?"
1: You're watching the phone. You're doing a Zoom, and you're watching me go up and down.
0: Your head keeps popping up in the screen. That's funny.
1: It just looks awkward. Well, anyway, I just wanted to give you a couple ideas that you might want to try.
0: You. Thank you so much.
1: Yeah, just trying to help, Jen. Just trying to help.
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2: Every time I learn something new, it pushes some old stuff out of my brain.
3: I'm learning.
4: What did you learn?
5: Knowledge. Knowledge can come from a wide variety of places. Sometimes you get a little nook of knowledge. And you like your nook. It's quite wondrous nook. You're very happy with your nook. And you remember it. It goes in your brain. And someday you share it with someone. And you spread your knowledge on their knowledge, making it seem like you spent more time in college.
6: Wow, a poet and didn't even know it.
0: Girl, I can rhyme all the time on a dime. It ain't no crime.
6: Oh, gosh.
0: Here we go. You ready for these?
6: Mm-hmm.
0: Are you ready for these or do you need to sneeze? Please.
6: Wow.
0: Cheese.
6: I love cheese.
0: Knees. Okay.
6: Please.
0: What?
6: I don't know. You already said that.
0: Yep. Come on, man. You're the songwriter.
6: I know. I'm just impressed by your skills.
0: You are a songwriter and your responses should be tighter.
6: Okay.
5: But I've heard from the men that you're quite a delighter.
6: Wow.
5: How you doing?
6: My gosh. Wow. Wow.
0: Second round of caffeine just kicked in.
6: I was going to say.
0: Paramount logo.
6: Paramount, yes. It's like, yes, white and blue.
0: And there's stars over it?
6: Yep.
0: Do you know how many stars there are? I'm assuming no.
6: No, 5?
0: 22.
6: 22?
0: Yeah, there are 22 stars, and you'll remember this the next time you open the app or you watch the network.
6: Yes.
0: There are 22 stars around the mountain.
6: Huh.
0: In Paramount Pictures logo.
6: What do they mean?
0: They represent, I don't know, I was hoping you knew. No. They represent the 22 movie stars they originally signed in 1916.
6: Oh, that's interesting.
0: I don't know who they were, but I mean, yeah.
6: Huh.
0: It's kind of neat, right?
6: I'm going to tell my... We watch Paramount all the time. What?
0: What are you watching on Paramount?
6: What have I been watching on Paramount? I mean, Normally it's kids shows.
0: Could you please...
6: What?
0: Watch 1883. I got Vic and Cheryl of Vic and Cheryl fame to watch 1883, and they got locks. They rolled right into the Harrison Ford one.
6: Okay.
0: Which is 1923.
6: I'll think about it.
0: Just watch it.
6: You should watch my shows.
0: I do watch your shows. I have not watched your shows.
6: Right.
0: There is a show on Hulu called My Girl. It's got Michelle Williams in it. Do not watch that with your children.
6: Really?
0: Yeah.
6: Naughty?
0: She's like dying of cancer.
6: Oh.
0: And she's got like a bucket list of things to do on the way out the door.
6: Okay. Oh boy.
0: Yeah. Like really, I'm like doing hand motions right here.
6: That's, oh my God.
0: And then she's like.
6: Uh-huh.
0: Yeah.
6: I'm like disturbed.
0: Yeah. So is she. Okay. Honey Nut Cheerios.
6: Mm-hmm.
0: It's not just a safe word. It's a cereal. Did you know that Honey Nut Cheerios actually doesn't contain any nuts?
6: What? Then why are they called? Yeah,
0: They replaced ground almonds with, quote, natural almond flavor.
6: Natural almond flavor. Okay.
0: It comes from ground up peach and apricot pits. Huh. They did that in 06. So Honey Nut Cheerios has ground up peach and apricot pits. Seems like it'd be good for you, though, right?
6: My little guy loves that. But no, I never even thought of that. There are no nuts in Honey Nut Cheerios.
0: I know, right? Used to be almonds, apparently, and now it's ground up peach.
6: But it's probably because all the like peanut allergies and nut allergies people have, too. Don't you think?
0: If your kid has a nut allergy,
6: yeah.
0: Why the hell would you buy the cereal Honey Nut Cheerios? how do you sue for that one? And if you sued... What would you do if you won $1 billion?
6: Oh, God. What wouldn't I do?
0: Think about this. This is your last little nug of knowledge. If you had, again, to recap, 22 stars around the mountain in the Paramount Pictures logo representing the 22 movie stars they originally signed in 1916.
6: Mm-hmm.
0: That's when I think people remember
6: that's
0: the most.
6: Really interesting. Yeah. Yeah, yeah.
0: Honey Nut Cheerios, no nuts. And finally, if you had $1 billion and you spent $1,000 a day. Okay.
6: Okay.
0: So think about billionaires.
6: $1,000 a day.
0: If they spend $1,000 a day, no more, no less.
6: Mm-hmm.
0: You have to. Can you spend $1,000 a day? I mean, I could.
6: I absolutely could.
0: I would almost get old. There's an old movie with Richard Pryor called Brewster's
6: Millions. Do I have to spend $1,000 a day?
0: Yeah, it's just too much.
6: Right.
0: It would take you 2,749 years to run out of money.
6: What?
0: If you spend $1,000 a day, if you're a billionaire.
6: Okay.
0: It would take you 2,749 years to run out of money.
6: That's so much money.
0: That's so much money. Wouldn't that be great?
6: $1,000
0: a day. You could pay the average mortgage within 2 days.
6: No
0: maybe
6: kidding.
0: Three, worst case.
6: Wow.
0: You got a $3,000 mortgage. Congratulations to you.
6: Wow.
0: That is a wrap, my friends. You have a great day. Be good. Be safe. Peace.
6: Bye.

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13: Cannabis products are not for use by anyone under the age of 21. 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Pregnant people should avoid cannabis due to the risk of low birth weight, premature birth, stillbirth, and harm to fetal brain development.
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16: Sunshine mixed with clouds at times, with fog and spots early today, with daytime highs approaching 82. Northeasterly winds at around 5 miles an hour. Lows level off around 65. Tonight, partly cloudy. Currently, 70.

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Joey Nichols on KQ98 Tri-State's Country. I'm Phil Tripper. Thanks for hanging out on this Monday. Looking like a pretty good day. Looking like a pretty good week stacking up, actually.

0: Dusty Lynch, just getting easy to love. It is KQ98 Tri-States Country. Tripper hanging out with you. Take a look at your forecast as we get back into the work week. By the way, today the warm one gets a little bit better these next few, and we might even see 70s by the time we hit the weekend. Cooling off just a little bit from that very warm July. We'll see if it sticks.
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T-Swift. It's Taylor Swift, for those of you not part of the Swiftie army, if you will, or have just been under a rock for, I mean, at least the last 15 years, right?

0: Chris Jansen, just he and a beer can. It's KQ 98 Tri-States Country. I'm Phil Tripper, hanging with you, my friends. 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

0: 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Field Tripper hanging out with you. Man, oh man, after a weekend, had kind of a gathering weekend with friends. When was the last time you did that? You know, mixed company, staying in a place. You know, probably, I think we had maybe 10 people, something along those lines, right? Different couples all mixing for the first time. It's a strange little thing, man. You learn a lot about people just kind of sitting and watching that, how they move around, who are the relaxed ones, who are the ones that prefer to be sort of in control, who are the ones that have strange rules. You learn that when you get with mixed company and people's different versions of, like, what's acceptable, what's polite, what's etiquette, what's not. Because usually you learn those lessons by breaking one of someone's rules and then having to sort of navigate through the fallout.
1: Hello, I'm Shelley Fortner. 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
12: Sunshine mixed with clouds at times this afternoon, with daytime highs approaching 82. East winds at around 5 miles an hour. Partly cloudy tonight, slight chance for storms. Lows level off around 67. Currently, it's 72 degrees.
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It takes all kinds of kinds. That's Miranda Lambert, KQ98. Tri-State's country, all kinds of music. Stella Lefty, going to be in the mix. I got that one requested. Boston coming up. Jordan Davis, also in the mix. Blake Shelton now. Got to stay country or die trying. I think that was a Fast and Furious movie.

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0: KQ 98 Tri-State's Country. Here's a weird thing. Here's how you know you're getting older. I am, like, my arm is sore right in my elbow joint. And here's why. You're like, what were you doing? Were you lifting heavy things? That wasn't it. Were you swinging a club or something? Also not it. I was just sitting on the ground at a group thing, you know, hanging out in a park with a bunch of friends over the weekend. And I was just, you know, I was leaning on that arm. Apparently, I was leaning on it too long because my arm is now sore from just leaning on it.
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0: KQ98. Monday morning, back to work. Looking at 85 today. Partly sunny skies. Might get some storms tomorrow. The rest of the week, looking mild. Back down into the 80s. A little bit of 70s. I think maybe we're out of the real deep, reliably consistent heat for the summer, which would be kind of good. It's been kind of a warm summer. A little bit for a guy who doesn't like warm. I sure have spent most of my summer out in it. I'll tell you that much. Just wait. You know, all of my friends and folks that, you know, are expecting me to go out and join them to do these things over the summer, even though it's just not my favorite. I'll wait. I'm going to turn it around. You just wait, friends of Phil Tripper, for the winter when I start forcing you to do things you don't want to do.
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2: Well, it's that time of year. You can often see a piece of history going down the roads headed to an antique tractor show. The Rudolph Old Tractor Club had their show recently. Brandon Behrens is the president. He tells us about the history of the show.
3: The history of it is there was a couple guys in town that collected antique John Deere tractors, and they decided on the second Saturday of every August they were going to get together here at the park and kind of have a little picnic and show off their tractors and stuff like that. And that's how it started, and here we are 25 years later.
2: That's Brandon Behrens along with us. He's the president of the Rudolph Old Tractor Club. That club meets the last Thursday of the month, March through September, at 7 p.m. in the Rudolph Town Hall. If you have interest, call Brandon Behrens. 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
2: I'm Kylie Allen for the Midwest Farm Report, taking a look at how the markets are moving. Bit of a mixed bag. Midday from Chicago, cash corn is moving down 2.5 cents at 436.5. New crop corn down 2.25 at 459.75. Cash soybeans moving up 2.25 at 1161.25. New crop soybeans moving up 2.5 cents at 1178.75. Those September wheat contracts moving up 4.25 at 644. Transitioning now to take a look at some of those dairy markets. September, Class 3 milk is currently trading down a penny at $17.24. And October, Class 3 milk currently trading even at $17.50 per hundredweight. 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So if you'd like to follow along with the team here at the Midwest Farm Report, find it on our Facebook at Mid-West Farm Report and Instagram at MWF Report. 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

KQ98 with Kenny Chesney. She thinks my tractor's sexy. That's back in the early days of Kenny Chesney. I think they were calling him Little Kenny Chesney back in those days.

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13: Sunshine mixed with clouds at times this afternoon, with daytime highs approaching 82. East winds at around 5 miles an hour. Partly cloudy tonight, slight chance for storms. Lows level off around 67. Right now, 75.
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to be that girl. That's Joe Nichols. It's KQ98, Tri-States Country. Tripper hanging out with you. Nice week. This is the week, finally, I haven't been paying attention. This is the week I start eating the sweet corn. I haven't had any sweet corn all summer.

0: kid myself from John Morgan. I just recently watched a movie. Forget which streaming platform it was on. If it was on my Hulu or Netflix, maybe HBO. No, it wasn't HBO. It was one of those two. It's a movie called Kid Detective. It's kind of quirky. Has some funny parts. Just kind of well acted. It's strange. A story of a kid who was kind of a hero when he was youngster. And he became the kid detective. And then he just hadn't had luck. And now he's like 30-something. He's still got his detective office, but he hasn't solved anything in years. And then maybe a chance to redeem himself. Just a fun, kind of a strange-toned little movie. If you're looking for something weird, I'm always looking for stuff that's a little left of center.
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0: You know, songs always tend to benefit a little bit in people's brains. I think when you add a little bit of a clap track in there, literally the sounds of like hand clapping. It was like a whole genre for a while. You guys remember like these stomp, clap, hey, hold songs like the Lumineers and things that happened in the first decade of the 2000s at the same time that the ironic mustaches and suspenders and sort of that hipster lumberjack thing was around. Yeah, it was a whole time.
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Hard title to say when you are actually drunk, which is kind of funny. Maybe on purpose.

0: Swift knew it. It's KQ98 Tri-State's Country. Tripper hanging out with you. She knew it when she saw the time to get married, take a little break, end a tour, and maybe just kind of live a bit of a quiet public life here for a while. She took it because she knew it. And it might be the smartest thing she's done in a long time. Sometimes artists, they're just at the height of their powers and they stay just one moment too long for a minute. And then that's when all the people turn on them. I think maybe T. Swift's exposure and then a little bit of a step back from that might have happened at the right time.
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2: Survey of 5,000 adults found nearly half of Americans feel like their lives simply aren't fun anymore. 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
12: Sunshine mixed with clouds at times this afternoon, with daytime highs approaching 82. Winds out of the east at around 5 miles an hour. Partly cloudy skies again. Tonight, slight chance of thunderstorms. Lows dip down to about 67. Currently, 78.

Good Damn. That's Brantley Gilbert. That title, it's kind of tricky when you look at it. Most people, because you're going to want to say the other thing. Just upon a glance, kind of tricky. Brantley, got to think about the radio folk. Come on.

0: Hey, rounds for rescues coming up in September 11. 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

0: Now you're the one's gonna be sorry when you're heading to get tofu and he has a flat tire in his foreign car and don't know how to change it, and he gets your new Gucci shoes wet and you're mad and irritated. I've seen you irritated. I'm telling you. Better him than me, actually.
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0: Stella Lefty on KQ98 Tri-States Country. Had a little seafood boil over the weekend. Got together with some groups. Stayed overnight in an Airbnb. Had a good time. But that might have been the highlight. So much so that now I think I'm going to prep and do it again this weekend at home. I've got my old man visiting from out west for an undetermined amount of days. So I'm going to have to come up with dinner plans, too. By the way, if you're listening, parents or whatever, if you're making plans to go visit folks and you give them an undetermined amount of days as when you're taking off, just know that it gives them anxiety.
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Good afternoon, it's Jesse, and we're relearning how to do this radio thing after a week away. Hey, what's this button do?

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1: Look like John Party packed him in at Ashley for the Arts on a Friday. That's his latest boots off. 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It's Jesse, now Ashley for the Arts all wrapped up. 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
17: Partly cloudy this afternoon with a high of 82. Winds out of the east, 5 to 10 miles an hour. Tonight, 67. Mainly cloudy skies expected tomorrow. Chance of thunderstorms. High temperatures reach up to 81. Currently, it's 79 degrees.
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KQ98, Tri-State's Country. It's Jesse. So I was just reading that Chase Matthew did a cover of AC/DC's Back in Black at a festival in Ohio a few weeks ago, and the online response was less than supportive. Sometimes you just got to stick to what you know.

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0: Luke Combs, his latest, KQ98, Tri-States Country. It's Jesse. So just because something catches fire on TikTok doesn't mean it's actually true. Recently, a visitor to a restaurant in Nashville posted a receipt showing that they'd been charged an $18 birthday celebration fee and complained that the song wasn't even good. Of course, people went nuts and said the fee was out of line if the charge wasn't made clear beforehand. Eventually, logic took over, though, and people started noticing that the receipt that was posted had been altered through the magic of AI. Still, the rage bait was successful, the video was spread, and the views were counted.
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0: Loving that new one from Megan Maroney. That's Medicine, KQ98, Tri-State's Country. It's Jesse. 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
15: Partly cloudy this afternoon with a high of 82. Winds out of the east, 5 to 10 miles an hour. Tonight, 67. Mainly cloudy skies expected tomorrow. Chance of thunderstorms. High temperatures reach up to 81. Currently, 81.
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KQ98, Tri-State's Country, it's Jesse. So, all right, if you're already rolling your eyes at Halloween decorations showing up at stores, you just wait till you hear this next one. We'll get into it.

0: KQ98, Tri-States Country, it's Jesse. So if you're already rolling your eyes at Halloween decorations showing up in stores, Home Depot is apparently skipping straight to Christmas. In fact, two of its giant holiday decorations have already sold out. The hot items are an 8.5-foot Santa carrying a lantern and an equally massive reindeer pulling a sleigh, and each cost $300. And shoppers online are complaining that they missed their chance to grab one. The good news is that Home Depot will likely restock them. The bad news is that apparently the countdown to Christmas has already officially begun. I mean, after all, we're only about 4.5 months away.
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1: Do you know the difference between a bison and a buffalo? Well, the Wisconsin Bison Producers Association are set out to solve just that mystery at the Wisconsin State Fair. Andy Tenaglia joins us. He's a chef at Lawn Yet Brasserie. I found him serving up burritos that feature minced bison at this year's Wisconsin State Fair. He tells us the difference between a bison and a buffalo.
2: One is from Africa and Italy, one's from North America, so there are some differences. Essentially, they're the same. You can milk a buffalo, but you can't milk a bison unless you're a mother bison.
1: Why is that?
2: They're very aggressive. I think you might, or someone might have seen the incident that happened in South Dakota about a month ago where a 65-year-old gentleman got lofted into the air. So they're beautiful beasts, but probably shouldn't be petted.
1: Well, the more you know, Andy Tenaglia along with us, the chef at Lawn Yep Brasserie. Stick around. We'll take a look at how the market's closed right after this.
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1: I'm Kylie Allen for the Midwest Farm Report, taking a look at how the market's closed. From Chicago, cash corn was down 0.75 cents at 4.38 1/4. New crop corn closed down 0.25 cents at 4.61 3/4. Cash soybean closed up 2 3/4 at 11.61 3/4. New crop soybeans up 3 1/4 at 11.79 1/2. September wheat contracts closed up 0.75 cents at 6.40 1/2. Taking a look now at some of those dairy markets. September, Class 3 milk is trading up 0.25 cents at $17.50 per hundredweight. In October, Class 3 milk trading up 24 cents at $17.74 per hundredweight. Looking at our 40-pound blocks of cheese, they closed up 0.05 cents at $1.60 1/2, and AA butter closed down 1 1/2 cents at $1.49 3/4. For more agriculture news, you can find it at our website at MidwestFarmReport.com. For the Midwest Farm Report, I'm Kylie Allen.
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14: Partly cloudy skies tonight with lows around 67. East winds 5 to 10 miles an hour. Cloudy skies with a few peaks of sun tomorrow. Chance of thunderstorms. Highs level off around 81. Currently, it's 80 degrees.
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So Guns N' Roses had Chris Stapleton join them on stage for a performance of Knocking on Heaven's Door. And Stapleton returned the favor of bringing GNR

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KQ98, Tri-State's Country, it's Jesse. A teenager in China learned the hard way that even nature's sounds can be dangerous. He claimed he lost hearing after listening to cicadas for too long. We'll get into the full story after Dan and Shay.

0: Megan Maroney, KQ98, Tri-State's Country. It's Jesse. So this is wild. A teenager in China learned the hard way that even nature sounds can be dangerous. An 18-year-old boy went camping when he was surrounded by the loud clicking of hundreds of cicadas for over 4 hours. He noticed the noise got much louder around noon, but he stayed in the forest until evening, and by then his ears were ringing and felt full, and realized he could no longer hear birds chirping or even his phone's notification sounds. And scared he might lose his hearing for good, he rushed to the hospital where doctors found both ears were swollen. He was given medicine and told to avoid loud noises for 2 weeks, and he fully recovered. Doctors explained while one cicada is harmless, a whole group can top 85 decibels, loud enough to cause temporary damage, and in rare cases, the damage can be permanent.
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Jesse, oh so close to quitting time, wrapping up your Monday. We'll get into your speed trap coming up after Ashley McBride. What if we don't on KQ98?

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0: It's the Speed Trap, KQ98, Tri-State's Country. It's Jesse. So, blood donation, the levels are historically low during the summertime, and we're encouraging you to get out and donate blood. And today we've got Kyle from the American Red Cross in. How are you doing today, sir?
1: I'm doing very well. Glad to be here.
0: So, why does blood donation tend to go down during the summertime, Kyle?
1: Yeah, good question. So, typically on a normal year, we would see a drop off in blood donations. Two things factor into that. One, a lot of people go on vacations in the summertime, so they're out traveling. And then, of course, our school populations, high school and college, are out as well. But what hits us is that it's also the greatest need for blood is during the summertime, because people are out, boating, exercising, hiking, doing all these things. We see an uptick in accidents that happen, and the need for blood increases. So this year, we saw a decrease in blood by 25%.
0: Oh, wow.
1: In the month of June. So some additional factors that hit us this year were certainly the weather across the country. We've got heat domes and people don't want to come out for that. The Canadian wildfire smoke, it was really tough for folks to come out and donate. And then certainly there's been some illnesses that have gone around the country as well. So those factors have all played a part in we're seeing this historic drop. Again, keep in mind, this is the second time we've ever had to issue an emergency crisis appeal like this in our history, because the drop off was so low. We were down to just one day blood supply. So that's why it's so critical for us to encourage the community to come out and donate blood.
0: Now, there's a couple of blood drive events going on tomorrow and Wednesday. So tomorrow from 9 until 2 at the Olivet Beacon of Light Lutheran Church. You can find them at 2100 Bainbridge Street. And then on Wednesday at the Sparta Barney Community Center on 1000 East Montgomery Street. That's happening from 10 until 4:30 on Wednesday. So what types of blood is the Red Cross typically looking for, Kyle?
1: Yeah, again, good question. Actually, we're looking for all blood types, so anybody can donate blood. But I do have to say, specifically, if you are O positive, that is one that we're looking for extensively for folks. If you are O positive and able to donate, we strongly urge you to come out and donate. That is the universal blood type for us.
0: Sure.
1: And so that's why it's so highly sought after.
0: How do you find out what your blood type is? Is that normally like something that you guys do or through your doctor?
1: Usually that's done through a person's physician or doctor.
0: Gotcha.
1: Yeah.
0: All right. And then while we're donating blood, is there any incentive that like maybe some rewards for your good deed?
1: Absolutely. So the month of August, we are running a special where if you do a donation at any of our fixed sites or our donor centers or a mobile blood drive, once you complete your blood donation, you'll get a Amazon e-gift card emailed to you for $20. So it's a great incentive to give blood. I also want to just quickly kind of talk about, a lot of people are like, well, how long does it take to donate blood? It's typically an hour.
0: Okay.
1: So, make sure that you're healthy, well hydrated when you go. I always encourage folks to bring a friend or a family member, colleague, just kind of helps you to do it not alone.
0: Yeah. To mitigate the nerves a little bit.
1: Yeah. But again, if you're healthy, there's certainly some things that you can look to eat, so that you're again, feeling well enough to go and donate. Those are some things that you can go to redcrossblood.org and kind of see, kind of a list of things, but typically, again, good health, well hydrated. We'd love to have you come make an appointment.
0: The need is great as it always is. So get out and donate some blood, and we'll have those events up for. We'll get that info up there on our social media. So thank you, Kyle, for coming in, and we're really rooting for you.
1: Again, thank you. Again, folks can go to redcrossblood.org, put in your zip code to find the closest blood drive to you, or you can call 1-800-RED-CROSS.
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15: Partly cloudy skies tonight with lows around 67. East winds 5 to 10 miles an hour. Cloudy skies with a few peaks of sun tomorrow. Chance of thunderstorms. Highs level off around 81. Currently 82.
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Lainey Wilson in the Speed Trap, KQ98, Tri-States Country. Jesse, and just a reminder, maybe don't go home quite yet. Swing through, grab yourself a Powerball ticket. That jackpot continues to climb after nobody won over the weekend.

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0: Rerouting. 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

0: Bailey Zimmerman in the Speed Trap, KQ98, Tri-States Country. It's Jesse. The Powerball jackpot now approaching $1 billion with a B dollars. There was no grand prize winner in Saturday night's drawing, so tonight's jackpot stands at a whopping $905 million. The cash value on that works out to about $392 million. How will you ever get by? There were four tickets in Saturday night's drawing that matched five numbers, making them worth $1 million each, and those were sold in New York, Arizona, Florida, and Michigan.
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0: Riley and Ella wrapping up your speech wrap. KQ98 Tri-States Country. It's Jesse. Feels good to be back after a long week away. Spent last week in Cross Lake, Minnesota on the whitefish chain. Did a whole lot of boating, a whole lot of sitting on sandbars and just generally relaxing. So beautiful, beautiful area up that way. So certainly would recommend getting up to the Cross Lake area. Anyway, that's going to do it for me. We'll hand things over to Backstage Country, where Elena and Dylan Scott are hanging out this week. And that party starts at 6 o'clock, so don't miss it. Have a great rest of your Monday. We'll see you back here tomorrow.
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4: 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We're so glad to have him back. Dylan Scott, what's up, man?
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0: It's Backstage Country. I'm Elena. We got Dylan Scott here this week. And yeah, we were talking about the new single. And we got this new song coming September 4th. What does that mean for other new stuff that's coming? Like, where are you at creatively right now with what's coming next?
1: Yeah, I mean, we're at a spot right now that I haven't for a long time really known what I'm going to do. And usually I do. Like, I have the year planned out. Oh, we're going to record this and this. But, you know, I feel like we're in a good spot. We have, I have two or three other things that I'm really excited about.
0: Ooh, you know? Okay.
1: And I haven't really been excited about much lately. Mm-hmm. So,
0: things meaning songs or?
1: Yeah, just songs. Like, there's great songs that I've written. There's great songs that have been pitched to me, but nothing that really just fired me up.
0: Okay. Yeah.
1: But I'm kind of fired up right now. So, I don't know. I'm just going to go record these songs and then just see what happens.
0: So you're not
1: I'm
0: going to
1: do a lot of teasing.
0: Okay.
1: I'm going to put a lot of stuff out and see what people want to hear next.
0: So this isn't necessarily the season of like, let's get where we got album that I want in February done. You just want to kind of like do what feels right.
1: Yeah, I'm not really on the album train here.
0: Good.
1: Lately.
0: Yeah.
1: You know, I feel like the last album I put out, there was so many great songs on it.
0: Yeah.
1: And it's not a knock or anything, but a lot of times just the way that music's being absorbed right now, those great songs don't see the light of day. And
0: yes.
1: So I just want to highlight a song at a time.
0: I really like that. When people are actually taking advantage of the way that music is being consumed today, because it's so different.
1: Yeah.
0: Like, you don't have to do it by the book of like what we've been doing through the 2000s or 2010s.
1: Preach.
0: Like, it's so different right now. And then you get to like, I imagine you're not going to fall into like a stump for one, like a creative stump or any kind of place. You're going to actually be able to like let it breathe.
1: Yeah, I think so. I mean, you said it perfect right there. It's like, oh, it's just the way things have been done. It's like, no, it's a new day, you know? Sometimes strategy is a bad thing, I think. It takes away from the creative side.
0: Absolutely.
1: You know, like, just rock and roll and see what happens.
0: Yeah.
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0: Backstage Country. We got Dylan Scott hosting this week, and we got new music to talk about, which is very exciting. Dear Big City is here. Everybody's already loving it. It is like the sweetest take on leaving the hometown. And I know that this is a song that you didn't write, but definitely put your stamp on. Well, and I know that one of the things that you told the writers was like, I'm going to do everything I can to make this a single. Was it a struggle at all to make this a single, or was it pretty easy to get that to the forefront?
1: I wouldn't say it was a struggle. I mean, there was a lot of conversation to be had, because I mean, we were already talking about something else and kind of moving forward on something else. So it wasn't really a struggle, but it definitely was a concern of mine. I was like, man, we're going to make this happen. But I knew we had to.
0: Yeah.
1: I knew we had to. I sent some text messages out just like, hey, please, we got to do this. I fought so hard for this song. I believe in this song. And so, like, for the writers at least, can we please just go this route?
0: Well, and I'm

0: to tear up. Mm-hmm. I got emotion from like, dang, that's my story. That's pretty cool. But I've played it for so many people now, and I've seen people literally cry. And I remember the first time I heard or saw somebody cry, I'm like, are you crying? But it reminded them of their kids.
1: Yeah.
0: And they're about to leave home and go to college. And I'm like, I've never even looked at this song from that perspective. And I think that's what's really cool about music is everybody can look at a song differently.
1: It's in different ways.
0: 100%.
1: And it's so fun to also be able to like see those different ways, like as the song is getting more of a life and everything. And can I just say to you, I really appreciate that line, BF even if, like, I thought that was so fun.
0: Yeah.
1: Like, there's so many good little lines in here.
0: The writers crushed it.
1: Yeah, they really did.
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4: 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Do you feel stupid for buying a timeshare? Don't. It's not your fault. You were most likely told you could rent it, and it was a great financial investment. And the deal was available today only. If this happened to you, contact your resort or Wesley Financial Group for help today.
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